More Than a Feeling by Boston, and I have more than a feeling that we're about to launch into another episode of What a Year. I'm Joe Jugru, you're on 89.32 GLF. It's hard to imagine, but the songs we're about to play are from 50 years ago. Join me as we look at 1976, a year in which Aussie artists were front and centre, a year in which disco was still good, and a year in which a quartet from Sweden dominated the charts. But if you want to know how good music is, don't take my word for it. Go to an expert. Stevie Wonder with Sir Duke.

Reconciliation, feeling love and hurt, as did Parramatta in 1976 as they made their first ever grand final but went down 13-10 to Manly. Still on rugby league, there was a huge development off the field that year. The Eastern Suburbs Roosters, as they were back then, became the first team to wear the name of their sponsors, City Ford, on their jerseys. The Roosters led the leap into modernity, but unfortunately for them, it coincided with the start of a 27-year premiership drought. But that was as nothing compared to the far more nationally painful drought that also started that year after unseeded Mark Edmondson beat reigning champion and all-around legend John Newcombe in the final of the Australian Tennis Open. That was the last time an Aussie male won our home Grand Slam tournament. Now, prior to 76, our men had won 37 of the previous 50 Australian championships. If you'd have told anyone at that point that for the next 50 years we'd win precisely zero, I think you'd have been politely advised to put your analyst on danger money. And while Edo was creating history on the tennis court, Sherbert was turning to the terminology of our other summer sport,

GLF, what a year was 1976. Ahead, we look at the good, the bad and the ugly of Hollywood. We'll see which rock star never cries and we'll hear a white boy deliver some funky music. But back to the past. It's an undeniable fact that nostalgia ain't what it used to be. In the mid-70s, though, it was huge, specifically nostalgia for the 1950s. We had the movie American Graffiti, and on TV, the show Happy Days, which was set in the 50s and gave us the expression jump the shark, hadn't actually yet jumped the shark. After the 1960s had brought out and dealt with a raft of difficult social issues, many people pined for the so-called good old days, where those issues were buried deep below the surface, simmering, boiling away, creating stress, tension, anger, social unrest, ulcers and dysfunction, but were never spoken about in polite society, which was the important thing. This nostalgia inevitably found its way into music. In the US, the TV show Sha Na Na featured musical acts from the 50s and early 60s and had a closing tagline, "This show was previously recorded, so it could be destroyed on time." It used to crack me up every week. And right here in Oz, we had Rockers Old 55, who are on the prowl.

Hollywood 7, the tragic tale of a young would-be starlet whose hopes and dreams never became a reality. Someone whose dreams did come true, though, was Neville Ran. On May 1, he became Premier in New South Wales, winning the state election by a single seat. His subsequent Ranslide election saw him remain in office for 10 years. Ran, a Balmain boy, once when he was in a bit of political strife, famously declared, "Balmain boys don't cry." Alice Cooper wasn't a Balmain boy, but he didn't cry either.

0: Billy Joel saying goodbye to Hollywood. Some who remained in Hollywood that year, though, gave us films including the first Rocky movie, the highest grossing film of the year, a remake of King Kong, and All the President's Men, the story of the journalists bringing down the presidency of Richard Nixon in the Watergate scandal. I always thought how complimented journo Bob Woodward would have been when they cast Robert Redford to play him. The other journo, Carl Bernstein, wasn't so complimented. For him, they chose Dustin Hoffman. And still on matters pertaining to the silver screen, while there have been many movies that spawned songs, there have only been a handful of songs that went on to become movies. Our next number, though, did just that. This highly original and quite quirky song was a big hit in 76. On 89.32 GLF, is C.W. McCall and Convoy.
1: Sure. By golly, it's clean clear to Flagtown. Come on. Yeah, it's a big 10-4 there, Big Ben. Yeah, we definitely got the front door, good buddy. Mercy sakes alive, looks like we got us a convoy.
2: Was the dark of the moon on the 6th of June in a Kenworth pulling logs. Cab over Pete with a reefer on and a Jimmy hauling hogs. We is heading for Bear on I-10 about a mile out of Shaky Town. I says, Pigpen, this here's a rubber duck and I'm about to put the hammer down.

0: this here's a duck, and you want to back off them hogs? 10-4, about 5 miles or so. 10, roger, them hogs is getting intense up here.
1: By the time we got into Tulsa Town, we had 85 trucks in all. But they's a roadblock up on the Cloverleaf, and them bears was wall to wall. Yeah, them Smokies as thick as bugs on a bumper. They even had a bear in the air. I says, calling all trucks, this here's the duck. We about

0: Big Ben. Negatory, Big Ben. You're still too close. Yeah, them hawk is starting to close up my sinuses. Mercy sakes, you better back off another 10.
1: Well, we rolled up Interstate 44 like a rocket sled on rails. We tore up all of our swindle sheets and left them setting on the scales. By the time we hit that shy town, them bears was getting smart. They'd brought up some reinforcements from the Illinois National Guard. There's armored cars and tanks and jeeps and rigs of every size. Yeah, them chicken coops was full of bears and choppers filled the skies. Well, we shot the line, we went for broke with 1,000 screaming trucks and 11 long-haired friends of Jesus in a chartreuse microbus.
0: Here, rubber duck to Sodbuster. Come on there, yeah. 10-4, Sodbuster. Listen, you want to put that microbus in behind that suicide jockey? Yeah, he's hauling dynamite and he needs all the help he can get.
1: Well, we laid a strip for the Jersey Shore and prepared to cross the line. I could see the bridge was lined with bears, but it didn't have a doggone dime. I says, Pigpen, this here's a rubber duck. We just ain't gonna pay no toll. So we crashed the gate doing 98. I says, let them truckers.

0: don't know what's doing them hogs out there for sure. Well, mercy sakes, good buddy, we're going to back on out here, so keep the buttons off your glass.
1: They had the biggest trucking convoy across the USA, the nation which, in 1976, celebrated its bicentennial, 200 years since its independence. I always found it interesting, to say the least, that their 1776 Declaration of Independence stated, "All men are created equal with the right to liberty," whilst at the same time slavery was quite legal there. That's an impressive level of national cognitive dissonance. Now, fun fact du jour, there being 200 in 1976 means this year they'll be 250. Interestingly, there's a lot of research pointing to the fact that empires, all the big ones, Rome, the British, the Spanish, have a specific lifespan before they crumble. That lifespan, and note here I'm pausing for dramatic effect, or rather would be if I stopped talking, that lifespan is 250 years. Don't go anywhere, guys. Coming up, we have a groundbreaking song that was essentially a mini opera in five parts. We'll find out why John Paul Young hates the music, and we'll hear a song with lyrics that made no sense at all, but were never meant to. But right now, the tale of the kindest guy Rod Stewart ever knew.

0: A song that's sad for many reasons, not the least of which are the archaic attitudes to sexuality. We were starting to make progress in other social areas, including health, showing the world the way by banning cigarette and tobacco advertising on television from September the 1st. And speaking of TV, two quite long-running shows debuted in late 76, wartime drama The Sullivans and The Young Doctors. I'm not sure what hospital The Young Doctors were in, but geez, if I knew I was going to be nursed back to health by the likes of Karen Pinney and Delveen Delaney, a debilitating illness would have been a small price to pay. The ABC, meanwhile, kicked off a new show, Flashes, which unfortunately for the voyeuristic community was not a program dedicated to those who like to publicly expose themselves, but was in fact a midweek rock show hosted by Ray Burgess and featured interviews and a behind-the-scenes look at the industry. Speaking of interviews, you won't believe who's just walked into the studio. It's none other than Stevie Nicks and, in fact, all the members of Fleetwood Mac. Lordy me. Stevie, we're looking at 1976, the year you guys had a hit with Rhiannon. Could you play a live version for us? But first, tell us, who was Rhiannon?
1: We think that she was, in fact, the queen, and that her memory became the myth. I definitely feel that there's a presence.

And speaking of unusual names, the Great Bookie Robbery took place in April 76, in which bandits stole $1.4 million, big money back then, from bookmakers in Melbourne. It was well known in both underworld and law enforcement circles who'd committed the crime, but a lack of admissible evidence meant no one was ever convicted of the offence. What does this all have to do with unusual names, I hear you ask? Well, the gang composed of Raymond Chuck Bennett, who was shot to death in November 1979, Ian Fingers Carroll, shot to death in January 83, Lawrence the Wonder Lizard Prendergast, okay, that name's made up, but all the others are real, who went missing in August 85, an inquest later declaring him dead by foul play, and Norman Chops Lee, shot by police during an attempted robbery in 1992. So while they were never locked up, karma did catch up with them. And while that foursome came crashing down, this foursome went from strength to strength.

Raylene Boyle was probably saying something along the lines of, but somewhat stronger than Mamma Mia, when she was disqualified from the semi-finals of the 200-metre sprint at the 1976 Olympics for breaking the start twice. It was a disastrous Games for Australia. We failed to finish with a single gold medal. Now, I don't want to go down the lines of we was robbed, but the countries of the Soviet bloc, with their organised doping programs in full swing, dominated. The USSR finished first by a long way, and East Germany, a nation of just 10 million people, finished second with an insane 40 gold medals. In a sure sign of their being pumped with male steroids and growth hormones, it was noted that the girls of their swimming team all had very deep voices. And when asked about this, the coach callously and heartlessly replied, "Well, they are not here to be in a choir." Some Germans, though, were here to sing on 89.32 GLF. What a year was 1976. Here's Boney M with their first hit, Daddy Cool. She's crazy like...

This time, the first in a production line of wonderful hits from Kiwi band Dragon. And time was called on Chinese leader Mao Zedong, who in 1976 kicked the bucket, shed his mortal coil, went to meet his maker, fell off the twig, bit the dust, popped his clogs, joined the choir eternal, gave up the ghost and commenced pushing up the daisies as bereft of life he lay. He might have met this dude in the underworld.

Okay. We can't just launch into the next song after that. It wouldn't be fitting. We need a moment to take a breath and absorb the musical journey we just experienced. Rightio, that's enough. Here's John Paul Young.

JPY and I Hate the Music. Respected actress June Salter hated not so much the music, but the acoustics through which it was heard. On May the 6th, she wrote a letter to the Sydney Morning Herald in which, after having seen Charles Aznavour perform at the Horden Pavilion, she described the venue as a not-so-glorified cattle pavilion. Now, in fairness to the Horden Pavilion, a venue associated with wonderful memories for so many of us, it was where you went to see rock concerts and world championship wrestling, not French crooners. We shouldn't be too harsh on June, though. I think she was still hurting from losing her husband, actor John Mellion, to a woman best known to most of us as Rita the Eater Eater. How do you move on from something like that? In any case, while June was getting salty with words, Manfred Mann was playing with the sound of words in our next song, written by, of all people, Bruce Springsteen.

0: Okay, defending Formula One champion Niki Lauda wasn't so much blinded by the light, but he was engulfed in fire and nearly died after his car crashed and burst into flames at the 1976 German Grand Prix. Amazingly, just 42 days later, he raced again and went on to win the world championship the following year, completing a remarkable comeback. Oh, hello, Ian. Mate, Ian has just walked into the studio. Now, I happen to know that he fancies himself as a bit of a sports trivia buff.
1: Who told you that?
0: Ian, you know very well what you say after a few shandies down at the pub on a Friday night.
1: Lies.
0: Let's just test him out, shall we? Right. Which Formula One driver had a fiery crash in 1976 but won two more world championships?
1: Lauda?
0: Which Formula One driver had a crash in 1976 but won two more world championships?
1: Oh, Lauda.
0: Okay, sorry, Ian, that's as loud as I can go. We know how lame that last attempt at humour was. Please don't phone in. Okay, back to the music. Here are the Bellamy Brothers and Let Your Love Flow.

Don't Fear the Reaper, Blue Oyster Cult, and before that, Fernando. It would be musically, historically incorrect to look at 1976 and not play Fernando. That song spent an insane 14 weeks at number one. ABBA were in the midst of a period in which they utterly dominated the Australian charts. Commencing in late 1975 and going through 1976, their songs occupied the number one position on our national charts for 42 out of 63 weeks. And with that, listeners, as I sit here with a heavy heart and aging brain, continuing my losing battle with gravity, it's time to say goodbye. Another show has finished. I leave you with the feature track from Frampton Comes Alive, the biggest selling album of 1976, named Album of the Year by Rolling Stone magazine. Here's Do You Feel Like We Do by Peter Frampton. It's been a pleasure, guys. I shall see you again.

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0: slow.
1: We open this hour with Wabash Cannonball, played by Jim Hendrix. Followed that with Where the Roses Never Fade, by Scott Sutton, Haney, Steffi Hicks and Isaacs. And we complete the introduction with On Top of Old Smoky from Bill Caswell.
2: In cutthroat cultures, people kiss up and kick down. They protect themselves by currying favour with the people in power and exploiting those without it. In supportive cultures, people speak up and support down. They protect people without power by raising problems to those with it.

0: Fool's Hall of Fame was brought to us by Barry and Holly Tashian. A Living Prayer was from Alison Krauss and Union Station.
1: Try not to become a man of success, but a man of value. Look around at how many people want to get more out of life than they put in. A man of value will give more than he receives. Be creative, but make sure that what you create is not a curse for mankind. Albert Einstein.

0: 7 days in a row was played by Blue Highway. Monday Outlaw was brought to us by Blue Moon Rising. Bluegrass Cardinals brought us 32 Acres.
1: One of the most sincere forms of respect is actually listening to what another has to say.

0: Chapman sang Consider the Lilies. I'm the Boss of This Here House was from Cherry Holmes. The Seneca Square Dance was from Tim Taylor.
1: I wouldn't be the person I am today without music.
2: I am.

0: Devil Taker Farmer was brought to us by the Dry Branch Fire Squad. Lost and I Never Find My Way was from Ricky Skaggs. Paper and Pen was from Alicia Nugent.
1: Sometimes you just have to smile. Pretend everything is okay. Hold back the tears and just walk away.

0: She Took His Breath Away was brought to us by James King. Romeo was sung by Dolly Parton.
1: Because God is, there is grace. And because there is grace, there is hope. Because there is hope, we can put our energy into our day, faith into our prayers, joy into our worship, confidence into our calling, and zeal into our steps.
0: And we'll go out to the hour of I'll Be All Smiles Tonight from the Cox family.

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0: We open this hour with Reason Enough from Bill Gaither and the Homecoming Friends. We follow that with More Behind the Picture Than the Wall by Doyle Lawson and Quicksilver. And conclude the introduction with We Believe in Happy Endings by the Dry Branch Fire Squad.
1: The habit of always putting off an experience until you can afford it, or until the time is right, or until you know how to do it, is one of the greatest burglars of joy. Be deliberate, but once you've made up your mind, jump in.

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0: Angelina Baker was played by the Rough Deal String Band. The Girl I Left Behind Me was from the Second South Carolina String Band. High Tech Redneck was from George Jones.
1: Many who aspire to leadership fail because they've never learned to follow. They are like boys playing war in the street, but all is quiet. When you ask, is there a truce? They respond, no, we're all generals. No one will obey the command to charge.

0: Hillbilly Rock and Roll Night was from the Woolpackers. Bramble in the Rose was from the Lynn Morris Band. By the Mark was brought to us by Daly and Vincent.
1: Scientifically, a raven has 17 primary wing feathers, the big ones at the end of the wing. They're called pinion feathers. A crow has 16. So the difference between a crow and a raven is only a matter of opinion.

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0: Orphan Girl was by Gillian Welsh. The Glory of True Love was produced by John Prine. Duncan and Brady was from the Johnson Mountain Boys.
1: He who has no vision of eternity will never get a true hold of time.

0: Hideaway was from Kaffee Kallick and Laurie Lewis.
1: Little Flo's letter. A sweet little baby brother had come to live with Flo, and she wanted him brought to the table so he could eat and grow. You must wait a while, said Grandma, in answer to her plea, for a little thing that hasn't teeth can't eat like you and me. Why hasn't he teeth, Grandma? Asked Flo in great surprise. Oh, my, but isn't it funny? No teeth, but nose and eyes. That afternoon to a corner with paper, pen and ink went Flo saying, Don't talk to me or you'll disturb my think. I'm writing a letter, Grandma, and it's got to go tonight. And because it's very important, I want to get it right. At last the letter was finished, a wonderful thing to see, directed to God in heaven. Please read it over to me, asked little Flo to her grandma, to see if it's right, you know. And here's the letter little Flo wrote to God. Dear God, the baby you sent us is very nice and sweet, but 'cause you forgot his toothies, the poor little thing can't eat. That's why I's writing this letter, a purpose to let you know. Please come and finish our baby. That's all from Little Flo.
0: And we go out to the hour of Half a Day Away from the Isaacs.

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I woke last night to the sound of thunder. How far off I sat and wondered. Started humming a song from 1962. And it's funny how the night moves.

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0: And that's Halika Na, Halika Na. Yes, what was Maxi Anderson, I believe. So, good evening po at magandang gabi po sa inyo lahat uli. At welcome po sa ating programa ngayong gabi. At kumusta lang po? Kumusta po si Edie ng Baby Amoris is listening here Radio Sits tonight. Si, of course, yung ating mga kaibigan dyan sa Visayan Association of Australia, sa First Family Apostolate, sa ating Pag-asa Incorporated. Maraming salamat po sa inyong pagtangkilik ng ating programa. Now, just a little bit of advert, patalastas po mga kaibigan, sa mayroon pong benefit concert. Magkaroon ang benefit concert ang Couples for Christ Australia Oceania Mission Limited or CFC Angkop Australia Limited. 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Ito po ay gaganapin sa 26 of July 2026 sa alas 2 ng hapon sa Holy Family Catholic Church. I believe it's 136 Oxford Road, Ingleburn, New South Wales. 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And this is, of course, organized in coordination or in cooperations with Couples for Christ Australia, Oceania Mission Limited, and CFC Angkop Australia Limited. 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Maging Bukas Palad, supportan po natin yan, is a benefit concert again sa 26th of July 2026, 2 p.m. at Holy Family Catholic Parish. So come along and join with them. My live broadcasts keep coming up. And I'm not sure what's happening. And if you are following me, you can't see me right now. Anyway, let's continue with our song. This time I will give you Chuba Choo Choo.
1: Chuba, chup chup chuba, chup chup chuba, chup.

0: And that's too but too true. And patuloy po ang ating programa, magandang gabi po. At magandang gabi po sa ating kaibigan dito. Ang, of course, our co-host this evening, Madam P. Hayward, is with us. And she's on time, of course. And it's good to have her with us tonight.
1: Because yeah? They didn't go to work.
0: You didn't go to work. Okay. Yes. So, kumusta na po ang buhay natin? At of course, this coming Saturday ay ano na talaga?
1: Tuloy na yung ating Christmas in July. Nako, ang gaganda ng mga suot ata natin, ano?
0: Yeah, Christmas in July. So, kung kayo po wala pang ticket, mga kaibigan,
1: kaya lang si kayo. Bernadette, yung kanyang in-order, isinukat ko rin. Hindi talaga maganda. Hindi. So it has to go back to Davao.
0: Okay.
1: Ayun.
0: All right. So anyway, mga kaibigan, at tuloy po ang ating Christmas in July this coming Saturday from 11 a.m. po yan hanggang alas 4 ng hapon dito sa St. John's
1: Park.
0: St. John's Park
1: Club.
0: Club.
1: Yes.
0: At
1: teka lang.
0: Ati po mga panauhin ay dumalo po dito si Ambassador Antonio Morales. His Excellency will be coming and attending our function, and our Consul General in Sydney, Madam Consul Conjun Greg Marie Marenu, with Marianne Brengas, the Consul, and also the

0: And welcome back. That was James Reid, Randomatic po mga kaibigan. At maging Bocas Palad, live with Palms Wide Open, a benefit concert featuring Bocas Palad Music Ministry with Father Manoling Francisco H.J. Ito po ay ganapin sa 26 of July 2026, Sunday at 2 p.m. sa Holy Family Catholic Parish sa 136 Oxford Road, Ingleburn, New South Wales 2565 in cooperation with Couples for Christ Australia Oceania Mission Limited and CFC UNCOP Australia Limited. 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Yan po, Bocas Palad, 40th Music Ministry, ay magkaroon sila ng benefit concert ngayong 26 sa Hulyo 2026 sa alas 2 ng hapon. Ito ay ganapin sa Holy Family Catholic Parish. So, if you have nothing else to do, o kaya gusto niyo manood dito sa concert na ito, this is pinapanguluhan po ni Father Manoling Francisco. At manood po kayo kasi ito po ay nakakatulong po sa ating mga kababayan for whatever reason. Diba po? Sila po ay...
1: the singing priest.
0: Yes, singing priest somehow, I think. And they're supposed to be coming here tonight to grace the program. We could have asked some questions
1: what
0: or perhaps
1: happened?
0: They can render a number of songs. Nalayuan sila.
1: Nalayuan?
0: Nalayuan.
1: Ang lapit lang ng Seven Hills.
0: Gaya nga. Is, well, we can't.
1: Maybe
0: do
1: they don't know how to get
0: To Liverpool.
1: Liverpool station.
0: Probably. But yes, I just would like to say hello to Ellen Estrera from Manila. And Joseph Ben Bernard is also watching Sarah Salazar. And also, of course, Amor Ramos was there before. And GPA Jim Gia. Kumusta po kayo dyan lahat? At alam niyo po, 7 minutes na lang. At siguro po kayo ay nanonood sa...
1: Saan?
0: Sa impeachment trial, this is now the day 4, I think.
1: Hindi ako nanonood.
0: Hindi ka nanonood.
1: No.
0: And there was a very interesting...
1: Yung ano yun, napanood mo ba yung isang parang Bisaya na nagsalita, yung abogado? Was
0: yeah.
1: he against whom?
0: No, he is the prosecutor.
1: I
0: he's
1: see.
0: The,
1: All right.
0: The lawyer for the prosecution.
1: All right. Okay.
0: Mr. Ligutan.
1: Yeah, he's Waray. He said.
0: Yes, he's.
1: You know, he was talking in Waray.
0: Yeah, but he.
1: Bisaya in Cebu.
0: He's educated in Cebu.
1: Yes.
0: Yeah, but he's from Waray.
1: Tacloubay.
0: Waray. Yeah.
1: See?
0: So, ito nga katanungan dito ni Senator Pia Cayetano. Sabi niya, he's asking whether the crime of grave threats requires the recipient to have felt real fear at the words directed at them. Gusto niyang ma-appreciate or understand ang crime and si us, the prosecution,
1: so,
0: the defense.
1: Si Cayetano, he thinks that threats was not grave enough to prosecute.
0: No,
1: is that what he's asking?
0: No, what he's saying is that kung ang grave threats ba kuno requires na maramdaman sa recipient ang threat na yan.
1: Of course, you can...
0: No, so ito si Ligutan sinasabi niya.
1: Ano sabi ni Ligutan?
0: It just so happens, as an answer to Senator Cayetano's questions, may dalawang kaso ang Supreme Court, GR 181626, sa May 13, 2011, Paera versus People. 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But more than that, may isang kaso pa. No less than the Supreme Court sinabi, hindi kailangan na ang recipient mismo nakaramdam ng takot o seneryoso ang pagbabanta.
1: Mm.
0: Yan po ang sabi ni ano ni Ligutan na hindi naman talaga...
1: it doesn't
0: kailangan.
1: Have to be na oh.
0: It's the way you sit. You,
1: yes. Kagaya dito sa Australia, pag sinabi nating I'm going to, alam mo na, I'm going to patayin kita.
0: Mm-hmm.
1: That's already, that word alone, maano ka na.
0: Mm-hmm.
1: Maano ka na ng police dahil you're threatening my life. Diba? 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
0: Well, hayaan mo natin. Hayaan so, naman natin yung trial is going ahead. But here is Maurice Damon. 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Ito po yung magtapos sa programa ng Radyo Tamaro. And then we will go straight na to Boses ng Madla. Okay. 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
1: 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And I would like to say hello nga palang. Kanina si Myrtle was just, I know, Myrtle, nanood siya nung ano ni Jaden. I don't know how it went, but Myrtle and my friend in the Philippines, Janet Villanueva, and Kujaja Osman from Brisbane. I know he watches us every Tuesday night. And of course, my sister in Pennsylvania, and Maria Teresa sa Isabela, yes, Maria Teresa Santiago, and of course our own Tita Amor. Thank you for listening and watching us on our live streamers. Ayan, mga kaibigan. Uy! Okay. Sorry, yung aking kasama dito.
0: Hello, kumusta na po kayo dyan, mga kaibigan? Josephine Millard, Ellen Strera, Sarah Salazar, Amor Ramos, and GP Jemay. Sorry, my live streaming is keep coming, always saying, trying to reconnect. Poor wireless connection daw. But if you are just going to listen to us, you don't have to follow us on the live stream, but you can also tune in to www.893fm.com.au and you just press the listen now button and you can also follow us on the radio, and it's much clearer, by the way, if you are listening to the radio
1: yes,
0: 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And here we have Sampagira, Bunggahan, para sa inyong lahat.

0: Okay, yan po ay si Miss Sarah Hieronimo. Kiss me, my darling. Yes. 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Ayan.
1: Okay, so, tanong.
0: Tanong, sige, tanong.
1: What has been the biggest challenge you've faced as a mother?
0: Wow. Is that for me?
1: For you and for anybody who is listening right now.
0: For everybody. Well, my biggest challenge as a mother I've faced, of course, bringing up my 4 boys on my own.
1: Mm-hmm.
0: That was the biggest challenge because being a single mom, mahirap magpalaki. Lalo na kung ang mga anak mo ay maliliit pa lang.
1: That's right.
0: You know, the first one was 2.5, 6 and 7 years old. And then AG came along. But that, you know, yung tatlo, yun ang talagang napakaano. Kasi I didn't have anyone with me, only by myself. So, yun ang talagang biggest challenge. And it was very mahirap talaga.
1: Mahirap talaga.
0: So, of course.
1: And have you experienced any sleepless nights?
0: Of course. My God. You know, you're bringing up these 3 kids.
1: Start
0: wala
1: with number
0: kang
1: 1.
0: Pamilya.
1: Uh-oh.
0: Tapos nag-uopisina ka. You work 9 to 5. Okay. And then you have to go home. Feed them. Swerte ko.
1: So who's looking after your kids or are you going to work?
0: Well, mayroon akong Pilipina across the road na binabayaran ko. Yung tatawid lang ako. Tapos yung bus stop sa tapat na ng bahay niya. I mean, the house, just across the road in my old house in Busby. So, that's where I used to drop my 3 kids. Kasi wala naman akong sasakyan. So, after that, I would go to Sydney, work for Bupa, and then go back to to Busby, and then feed them, and then go back to Sydney at 7 o'clock to work as a waitress.
1: Yeah.
0: So, that was very hard.
1: At kung magkasakit yung anak mo, problema din yan, di ba?
0: Of course.
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0: You know, awa ng Diyos, alam mo. 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I think we were so lucky. I was so lucky kasi hindi malulusog sila, awa ng Diyos. 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
1: That's very
0: na
1: good.
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0: 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And then later on, parang parang nag-shoplift. Okay? 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But it's up to you as a mother, I think, na talagang anuhan mo sila, turuan mo sila ng tamang ano, ng tamang pagpapalaki. Show them the Filipino way, the respect in all this, at lalaki silang mga respetadong mga bata. Yes.
1: Okay, so there is another a mom here who also offered yung ano nga, yung experience niya. Sabi niya, the hardest thing I've had to learn as a mom is how to juggle the needs of my family with my own health and happiness. Every phase of this journey called motherhood has introduced new duties, unforeseen obstacles, and new learners for me. There have been times when I worked until I was tired and doubting if I was doing enough, but those experiences have only made me stronger and more patient. I've learned that perfection isn't the goal. Being present, loving, and flexible is what really counts. My journey of motherhood has taught me to take care of myself, to seek help when it is needed, and to rejoice in the tiniest of milestones along the way.
0: Ang another challenge din, Jun, yeah, pag yung anak mo may hiningi sa'yo na hindi mo naibigay,
1: yeah,
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0: 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That's why now kahit sino binibigyan ko ng lift.
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0: Of course. Yeah, siguro. 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
1: 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Of course wala kayong
0: 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Yeah, mga pobre tayo.
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0: Maliliit pa yung mga bata noon.
1: Maliliit pa yung bata noon.
0: Yes, I know.
1: Yeah, and we experienced that too. And of course, as a father, yung sleepless nights nga eh. Kasi minsan, naawan ako sa nanay na palagi lang napagod na.
0: Siyempre.
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0: Yes, at, sinong gigising si nanay.
1: At magtimpla ng gatas. Ng ano, di ba?
0: Yes.
1: It's a struggle, but you feel happy naman.
0: Kasi of course before talagang mahirap, but now all that struggles, kaya nga talagang alam kong kung anong pinanggalingan ko, kaya alam kong you know that's why now talagang kung anong maitutulong ko sa kapwang Pilipino dito sa lugar or wherever, talagang I'm doing that because of what I experienced with them.
1: Now, another challenge is balancing family and career.
0: Yes.
1: No, di ba? Yung minsan, yung mga working mothers, na ano sila, they face a motherhood penalty. Kasi naiwanan sila sa promotion, naging less ambitious sila dahil they have to juggle clashing expectations sa kanilang mga anak, di ba?
0: Yeah.
1: And
0: I know. It happens to me. You know,
1: stress.
0: I was gonna be, I was supposed to train. My bupa was supposed to send me to Queensland to train all the people that works in group department for bupa. Because I was one of the 4 girls that was dito sa Sydney trained as the elite of the group department. And they wanted me to go to Brisbane for, you know, to train maybe for a week or for a few days. But how can I do it? Yung mga anak ko sa bahay, you know, walang nag-aalaga sa kanila, kundi sila lang yung aking 7. Alam kong hindi dapat iwanan. 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No one can go inside.
1: Yeah, yeah.
0: Kaya pag umaalis ako, nilalak ko lang yung gate.
1: Another decision po na kailangan po mag-decide ang mother is to either breastfeed ang baby o kaya pa ginang gatas.
0: Yeah, gatas.
1: Yung bibili ng gatas, di ba?
0: Yeah.
1: There's another, di ba po?
0: Yes.
1: Very
0: and
1: important,
0: you know,
1: decision.
0: What?
1: Yeah.
0: Breastfeeding is good for the kids.
1: Mm-hmm.
0: In the kids, they're very close. Lahat ng mga anak ko, breastfeed ko. But Christopher, I know I breastfeed him until 2.5 years old. I know. Kasi when I was working for Bupa, I used to express the milk. Pumupunta ako sa toilet para mag-express. But look, very close. Totoo yan, very close kayo sa yung pag lumaki yung mga bata, they're very close to you.
1: Pag breastfeed mo
0: breastfeed,
1: sila.
0: Breastfeed, yes.
1: Kaya nga po, mga mom, i-breastfeed mo nila sila.
0: Hindi, totoo yan. 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

0: Hey, mga kaibigan, yan po ay si Iñigo Pascual. Dahil sa iyo.
1: Dahil yes. sa iyo.
0: Dahil sa inyo.
1: Well, just to cap the discussions about motherhood is a beautiful yet exhausting journey filled with unseen sacrifices and overwhelming moments. Successful mothers are not the ones that have never struggled. They are the ones that never give up despite the struggle.
0: That's it. Yes. That's good. They are the one.
1: Yeah.
0: Successful mothers never struggle. They are the one.
1: So successful mothers are not the ones that have never
0: struggled.
1: Okay. They are the ones that never give up despite the struggles.
0: Oh, yeah. Wow. Sino nagsabi niyan? I like that.
1: You like that one?
0: Yes. Okay. Yes. I like that. I want to write that down.
1: And behind every smile, there's a mother who has cried in silence, feeling the weight of the world on her shoulders.
0: Yes.
1: Totally. Yan po, importante talaga yung mga mother natin. So we love our mothers. 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So, yes. So, kudos to all the mothers who really brought up their kids.
0: Alam mo yung mga kabataan
1: person.
0: Ngayon, dapat talaga yung mga nanay nila, talagang mahalin nila.
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1: Mm-hmm.
0: Yes. But they're okay. I'm happy with my children. They grow up to be good boys, good citizens, and hardworking boys. So
1: that's very good.
0: That they are my wealth. Yun ang kayamanan ko sa buhay, yung mga anak ko.
1: Good on you. Congratulations. Yes. And here is Chiki Pineda, Tanging Ikaw.

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Hello, hello. Welcome to Soul Journey with your host, Joy Rules, on 89.3 2GLF. The program where we seek deeper answers to those deeper pesky questions regarding the mystery of life and the mystery of you. Last week, we sat together in some of the most demanding territory this series has taken us into. Places like forgiveness. Not the easy kind, the real kind, the kind that requires you to look honestly at what you have been carrying and to make a choice, not for the other person's sake, but for your own, to set it down. And that is not a small work. It is something significant. If something has shifted in you since then, even quietly, even in ways that you can't quite name yet, I want you to acknowledge that, because something clearing, even partially, changes the quality of your life. And today, we're going to talk about what happens in that cleared space. Yes, today's episode was lighter than the last few weeks, and deliberately so. Think of it as stepping in to the outside after a long period of rain. And we know what that's like here in Sydney, right? It's been raining and cloudy for several days, and we've been indoors. Didn't want to go out in the difficult, wet weather and cold. Well, anyway, in terms of what we have done in the inner work, the work was real. The rain was real, and now the ground is wet and clean, but the air has changed, and something that was obscured is becoming visible again. And that's where we will begin.

Wow, that was beautiful. And Murray there with I Can See Clearly Now. And with that song, let's begin with a scene at a cafe by the sea. And we see there a man sitting in a small cafe near the beach. He has a coffee in front of him, a journal, his own journal, open on the table at the veranda, watching the playful waves of the sea freely lapping at the shore in front of him. He's been here for an hour. He's not rushing. That in itself would have been unthinkable 18 months ago. See, 18 months ago, he was in a different life. A corporate role he held for 11 years. Steady, well-paid, but increasingly suffocating. He was good at the job. Competent, reliable, the kind of person the organization depended on without quite knowing what to do with. He had always been a little different from the culture around him, too thoughtful where others were strategic, you know what I mean, too honest where others were polished, more interested in people than in positioning. Now the downsizing came, and his name was on the list. The months that followed were the hardest of his adult life, not just a practical uncertainty, though that was real, but the story he told himself about what it meant, that he had failed, that he had missed his chance, and that there was something fundamentally wrong with him that the world had finally confirmed. If some of us had passed through that journey, that horrible stumble in the path, you know how that's very painful. But he's done a lot of work since then. He did some counseling, had long conversations with people he trusts, a great deal of sitting with things he'd been avoiding for years, including actually forgiving himself for the years he spent trying to be someone he wasn't, and forgiving the company for not being able to see what he actually had to offer. And now, he's here at the cafe, the sea, his journal. He's thinking of writing a book, not because he's certain it will be published or read or matter to anyone beyond himself, but because something in him has changed and he has things to say that he's never said before. And saying them, it turns out, is part of the healing. He looks up from the page, out of the water, and for a moment he feels something he hasn't felt in a very long time. Peaceful. And underneath that, grateful. Not for the redundancy, not for the pain, but for where it brought him. For the man he is becoming on the other side of that pain. For the particular quality of his morning, the light on the water, the coffee, cappuccino was pretty good, although it's now going slightly cold. The page half filled with words that are finally genuinely his. And the unmistakable feeling of being truly present and being comfortable with being himself. That's the kind of gratitude we're talking about today. Not the greeting card kind. The kind that can only be felt by someone who has been through something real.

What a Beautiful Life by Roman. Roman, R-O-M-A-N. Yes, that was beautiful. Perfect music for that section of our story today about this misfit. This man who thought he was a misfit, but he didn't realize he was always free. So I want to stay with him for a moment longer because his story carries something important that I don't want to rush past. See, he was never really built for the world that he was in, the corporate world, and there's nothing wrong with that. But, you know, we always feel that if we are not accepted in the world of our work, that is, it's our fault. It probably isn't. The part of him always knew it, that he was never built for that. The sensitivity that made him good with people was the same quality that made him uncomfortable with the politics and the way that people behaved. The depth that made him thoughtful was the same quality that made him slow to play the game. He cared about things the culture around him didn't particularly value. Honesty, meaning, the actual human beings behind the roles. In the language of that environment, he was a misfit, and he spent years trying to be less of one and trying to be more strategic, more polished, more able to play the game, more willing to perform the version of himself that the organization wanted. And it cost him, not just energy, though it cost him that too. It cost him a kind of inner coherence, the sense of being fully himself. And that loss, quiet, gradual, barely named, is one of the most common forms of suffering in modern professional life. We call it disengagement, or burnout, or midlife restlessness. But underneath all of these labels is something simpler. The experience of living at a distance from one's own nature. What I want to say about him and about anyone who recognizes themselves in his story is this. That his sensitivity was never a weakness. His depth was never a liability. His inability to fully assimilate into a culture that rewarded performance over authenticity was not a character flaw. It was a signal, his own nature trying to tell him something. And there's a principle in physics and in the wisdom traditions that everything moves towards its own frequency. You know how water finds its level? A tuning fork responds to its resonant note, and a soul given enough time and honest reckoning will find its way toward the conditions in which it genuinely thrives. So the redundancy wasn't a punishment. It was, in retrospect, and only in retrospect, which is how things usually work, a realignment. The universe moving him, not always gently, toward where he actually belonged. He couldn't have seen that at the time. You rarely can. But he can see it now. And that seeing, that capacity to look back at a painful chapter and find not the story of your failure, but the story of your redirection, is one of the most quietly powerful things a human being can do. There is a quote here by Anais Nin. She says, or he says, what we call our destiny is truly our character, and that character can be altered. The knowledge that we are responsible for our action and attitudes does not need to be discouraging because it also means that we are free to change.

Simple Joys by Auntie Neils. You're back on Soul Journey with your host and life coach, Joy Rules, here at 89.3 to GLF. And as you know, you can always go back to some of the other episodes that we've had in the past weeks if you've missed some of them, and go to the website of 89.32 GLF and go to the downloads, go to the files on demand. Okay, let's go back to our story today, which is about this man, and called, this episode is called The Ground Beneath You. So once you've gone through the positions that we were in before, which was suffering and loneliness and forgiveness and going through the inner work, hopefully we found that our ground has become more steady and you feel more grounded. And that is the objective of the whole exercise in the end. And the ways to do that, part of it, as we have said and we have discovered, is just being grateful, having gratitude for the presence of joy and love and beauty around you that's already there. So what does gratitude look like after the storm? Let's talk about gratitude, the real kind. Most of what we get that's called gratitude is actually a kind of well-intentioned suppression. It's just like, count your blessings, think of those who have less, and so be grateful for what you've got. Focus on the positive. These are not bad impulses, but they become a way of not feeling what you actually feel, of skipping over the grief or the anger or the exhaustion and landing on something more socially acceptable, as if you're not allowed to feel, you know, the grief that you've gone through because, look, other people have things worse than you. But that is not what we call gratitude. That's not the gratitude we're talking about here. See, real gratitude doesn't skip anything. It comes after you've felt what needed to be felt. It arrives, and this is the important part, not as a decision, but as a recognition of something that shifted in you because you've gone through it and you've let it go. You've gone through a process and something clears inside you. And in that clear space, you suddenly see what was always there that couldn't be seen through the pain or the noise or the story you were telling yourself. You see, that inner work, very often you need someone to help you with that. You can't do it by yourself. You need people around you that you can trust, that you can talk about, and they can help you, a counselor, a life coach, to go through that process. You see, wherever we have a trauma, we're not talking about trauma, even just, you know, a bad situation like being retrenched or losing a job or losing a relationship, etc., depending upon how deeply that has affected you, you cannot do it on your own, although some people think they can. Actually, wherever the pain was, it was usually in a relationship, that is where the healing needs to go as well. Not necessarily with the same people that hurt you, but with a life coach, a therapist, depending on the gravity of your situation. But anyway, you have to. It's necessary for you to go through a process. And that's all part of this healing journey. So this man, that's what he felt in the cafe. He recognized. He came through a point after he'd gone through the inner work. He recognized his being present there. The morning light, he looked at the beautiful sea, the coffee, the page. He's being here. He's alive. He's there. He survived. He didn't die because he was retrenched. He didn't identify himself anymore as a failure. In fact, for the first time in years, he was feeling something genuinely his. And something in him said quietly without fanfare, "This is what I've been looking for."
himself, feeling completely himself, sitting in that cafe by the beach and realizing that he has become really feeling more and more authentic, more himself, without having to play a role or a game or performing roles that it wasn't really genuinely his. So I'm sure you know what I mean. I'm sure you've felt that. And it doesn't mean that office work is necessarily inauthentic. You know, some people, that's where they need to be. So when you

out of a cookie cutter. So remember that book we talked about by M.J. Ryan on gratitude? Well, she said something that I think gets exactly this, that gratitude helps us return to our natural state of joyfulness. Because the more we realize and affirm and accept the beauty that is around us, the perfection of it, by perfection, we don't mean a standardized perfection, but a perfection of things as they are and accepting them and be grateful for them. That gives you a state of peace, a state of rightness, a natural thing. That's a state we're in when we are not contracted by fear or defended against pain or performing a version of ourselves that doesn't quite match who we are. And the research on what gratitude actually does in the brain, in the body, is, as we talked about last week, is remarkable. It shifts the nervous system out of the chronic low-level stress response that most of us live in without realizing it. It's like we're carrying this role that is not really ours to carry, or this mask. And the moment we set it down because we don't really need to carry that, and you can be your authentic self, this changes what the brain notices. It literally rewires the attention system to see more of what is present and what is good. Not by denying that she went through some difficult time, but refusing to let that difficulty be the whole story. So Tom, let's call him Tom, that man, he could have said, oh, I'm a failure because I got retrenched. But he didn't remember the times he was in the job, that he was miserable, that he wanted not to be there. So now what it meant was that he was given the freedom to now choose other options. So, but realizing where he was that morning, with a beautiful day, and him feeling him completely himself, and now feeling that he has the kind of spaciousness that he hadn't felt in a very long time. Gratitude is not only the greatest of virtues, but the parent of all others.

On my way, that's what we all are, walking on our way, but actually realizing the moment we realize that we actually already have within us everything that we need to be. And that is the key, and it's a magic key. And it's something that's very hard to realize. It's not, although we call ourselves to be on the journey, it's actually the journey of coming back home to who we are. It's like inside you, you already have the blueprint of who you're meant to be, your authentic self. And all the other things that we have or taken on, the layers, the masks, the roles that are not necessarily ours to take, these are the things we have to unravel sometimes because they have been put upon us by very well-meaning people as we grew up. So we're on Soul Journey with your host, Joy Rules, here on 89.32 GLF. And we're talking about the ground beneath your feet. So when we're on our way, we're walking on that ground, we're standing on reality. We have to make sure that we're standing on our authentic self. So I want to talk about what happens when that acute phase of difficult chapter ends. You know, when the crisis has passed, not necessarily perfectly resolved, not all the questions are answered, and usually that's what's happened. And you don't wait for all the answers to be, all the questions to be answered, everything perfectly clear before you take the first step, moving on, moving forward, going deeper, or going into this more authentic self. When you find yourself in a different place than where you were, you need to have ways of connecting back to yourself. And remember, we keep talking about the deep breathing and connecting to the home, which is really within you, your deeper self. And the breath, as I keep pointing out, is the key to connect you there. So let's at this moment take that deep breath, exhale, and let go of the chatter in your head and take a deep breath and hold that breath and feel it going right inside you and exhale again and hold and breathe in. So this is one very powerful way of calming your nervous system, calming your what they call your monkey mind. That's what they call it. It's jumping all of that, questioning, rationalizing, arguing, instead of just being where you are and seeing the things around you that are already what you're looking for, the peace, the quietness, the beauty, because we are so rushed to go somewhere else. We think in our mind that we think that life or beauty or where we want to go is somewhere else. It's really the lens you're looking through that needs to be clarified. And the breath brings you back to yourself of who you are. And it takes this a process. It doesn't happen right away, but it does happen. Especially, you know, it should take time to consciously do this at least 3 times a day, morning, lunch break, evening before you go to bed. And then you begin to have this connection with yourself and find the ground beneath your feet, which should be quieter, clearer, and you'll find yourself, more of yourself. So it might not be perfected ground at the beginning. Might not be familiar, but there's something very familiar about it too, because you become truly sensed of being who you are. You really find it in your body. You embody who you are. So just solidly standing on yourself, in your beingness, real enough to trust it. Just do that deep breath. And you'll begin to develop this sense of self. So what produces that ground
is not the absence of difficulty. It's the honest moving through it and the willingness to feel what you needed to feel, to face what needed to be faced, and to forgive what needed to be forgiven, including yourself. And to gradually and perfectly, without quite knowing when it's going to happen, you will arrive somewhere new. Just let go and trust. The nervous system, when it has been in sustained stress, takes time to understand that the emergency is over. Don't keep rehashing and going through the difficulty, the rejection, the whatever was the sadness or the grieving. Yes, take a breath and let go. That's in the past. Just notice what's happening around you now. The beauty around you, that you're there, you're still breathing. See, the mind keeps scanning for threats, even long after the threat has passed. And it takes repetition, repeated experiences of safety, of stillness, of things being okay. So allow yourself that experience. And that amygdala, the part of your brain that is looking for stress, looking for emergency, would begin to genuinely relax, because you are now focusing on being, of your being here and now. So that quieting is not dramatic. It doesn't announce itself very loudly. It arrives in small ways. The morning you wake up and notice the tension in your chest is slightly less. You are not immediately thinking about what's the drama for the day. You're just maybe relaxing there. And remember how we said in our episode on gratitude, to immediately train your mind to be grateful for this new day. Take a breath and be grateful for the bed. Be grateful you had a bed. All that gratitude. Because that is a muscle that we have to develop. It is a kind of awareness. So a quieter, more receptive quality of attention, the capacity to notice, to really notice what's actually here. The light, the warmth, the small, persistent, unremarkable gifts of an ordinary day that has been invisible while you were always in a survival mode. That's not complacency, that's arrival.

That was a tweet by Mozart, Le Nozze di Figaro. On Soul Journey with your host Joy Rules here on 89.3 2GLF. And now we can move on with our story. So what if the shift, what if the difficult chapter of your life, that retrenchment or that separation or whatever that was difficult, was actually not happening to you? What if it was happening for you? More specifically, happening through you. What if the intelligence that moves through your life, call it God, call it the universe, call it the deeper wisdom of your own soul, was not absent during that hardest period, but was actually most actively present? You know, if we have that shift in consciousness to realize that the universe is really working to help you. It is not trying to punish us. It is really moving us towards our higher evolution, our soul evolution. So that doesn't sound, if that sounds very like out of this world, it really is not. It's like very often, if you notice, when people have their lives like on a plateau, like it's neither good nor high, it's just, you know, very, very flat, or on a par with something that is really ungenuine for their own self, for their own highest good, then they just feel that they're wasting their life. And at the end of it, they say, is that all there is? It's because they are not being true to themselves. So this reframe of thinking that this universe, the God, the creator, is truly looking after you and finding ways of pushing you or guiding you to the point where you become most yourself. Because each of us has like a blueprint, a unique purpose in life and a unique design of our being, that we won't be happy unless we actually fulfill that. It's like a seed of a pine tree or an apple. It won't be happy without it, unless it becomes an apple, whatever it is, or an oak or a gum tree, because it's put somewhere else. So we have this design within us. And so what happens, the difficulty is because there's a universe trying to tell us, move us to that place where we can fulfill our beingness. So the reframe is not a spiritual bypass. It's not a way of pretending the pain wasn't real or the loss wasn't genuine. It's a way of looking at the same events from a different perspective. From that altitude, things that look like failures can reveal themselves as redirections. Things that look like endings can reveal themselves as clearings. So Tom, that man, he didn't choose the redundancy, but he's choosing now what to make of it. He's choosing, you know, to make that time a choice to redesign his life and to look within himself and to see, yes, this is really more like a beginning, not an ending. It could be he's also wanting to write a book or had things that he needed to talk about. And so maybe writing a book is it. And it doesn't have to be the book. It could be something else. But he feels closest to writing the book as an expression of himself. So it is a journey. It's not like things will be, he will get a letter to say, this is now the next thing to do. You have to find it out. And it's part of the initiation of living. That you use your brain, your free will, your intelligence, your talents, your reflection, and be aware of who you are and the things that are happening around you. And be grateful and love yourself. Give yourself that self-love of honoring and respecting yourself. So to choose to bring your actual gifts, your sensitivity, your creativity, the depth, the capacity for honest reflection into something that you can do something with. That could be your contribution to the world. So
this partnership with the universe is a real partnership. It is not an acceptance passively. It's not naive optimism. It's nothing like, you know, wishful thinking, but active. And it might, you might not know the exact answer, but you will not know unless you make the first step. It's like the GPS in the car. You can never really have a wrong move, because once you do something, it'll redirect you to somewhere else. But if you never make a first step, it can't redirect you. Sometimes, you know, it could probably redirect you. You go around in circles, but it will not stop telling you where to go. So the active conscious choice to work with that was given, including the difficult things. You can work that, have that work with you, not against you. See, the Sufi poet, remember Rumi? He had the reed flute. It was a central image of his poem. And he says that a flute can only make music because it had been cut from the reed bed. And the separation, the wound, the loss, this created that reed, that part of the section of the plant that became like a flute. And because of it has been cut and became separate from that wound, he could create the music. But the music couldn't exist for him without that reed. So what I'm trying to say is that the difficulty has made something of you, not in spite of what you went through, but because of it. The ground you're standing on now, the ground that feels different, more solid, were genuinely yours, was built in part from everything that felt like at the time falling apart. So the wound is the place where the light enters you.

Yes, don't be hard on yourself. That was Roman again. And yes, we are on this journey and we are, you know, starting to find our feet on the solid ground. So don't be hard on yourself. So what we like to do is do a practice this week. They're both simple. Give 10 minutes ideally in the morning before the day takes over. The first is writing practice. Find a quiet moment and open a journal or a blank page and write at the top, "Now I can see that," and then finish the sentence. This is just an invitation. You don't have to do it. But if you can't do it, if you would like to do it, that'd be wonderful. It will really make a big difference. So the top, you say, that your beginning of the sentence is, "Now I can see that my experience wasn't really a bad experience. It led me to dot, dot, dot." Finish the sentence. "About something in your life that felt at the time like a setback, a failure, a loss, a wrong turn, something you've been through that now, far enough, you're now far enough from it to see it differently." And the second part is simpler. Something this time, sometime this week, sit somewhere where you can find yourself pleasantly still, outside if you can, with nothing to do and nowhere to be, just being there, preferably where it's beautiful and in nature, and notice what's here. It could even be in your own living room with a cup of tea. What's good here? What's present that you might otherwise walk past? And that's the practice, just two of those. So firstly, a journal about a lesson that you look at, something that happened that was sad or bad, you thought, but now you see that. And then a practice of just noticing. So we began today with a man in the cafe at the sea. And his story was not a success story in the conventional sense. He didn't bounce back faster than expected or turn his redundancy into a startup or finding the silver lining before the cloud passed over. He went through something genuinely hard and he did the work, the honest, uncomfortable, necessary work, the inner work. He asked for help. He forgave. He sat with things he had been avoiding for years. So what we're trying to do here is not, it's not like a magic pill that suddenly you sit down and things would be hunky-dory. You have to really feel the feelings and then know that there is the other side of it. And all the things that we talked about helps here. Gratitude, taking the breath, knowing that there is a higher purpose, there is a higher design. And then writing those exercises, those are very powerful practices. One of the most extraordinary things a human being can do is becoming aware and being grateful for whatever the pain had brought you, the gift of your grieving, because everything has a gift. If you looked at it properly. So if you've been walking this season with us through the stories we live by, the courage it takes to be uncomfortable, the hard and liberating work of forgiveness, and something has shifted in you, maybe quietly, that's wonderful. Stand on that. Trust it. The ground beneath your feet is more solid than you realize. And what comes next, the next chapter, the next season, the next expression of who you're becoming gets to be built on something real. So until next time, go gently, go bravely, go with a little more trust in the ground you're standing in. Trust in who you have become. Trust in who you are. So with that, I'll give you adieu and hope to see you next week on Soul Journey with your host, Joy Rules, here on 89.3 2GLF FM.

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1: 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I gotta make a break. 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

Away the clouds, the tears and the sorrow. See the light, forget the door. The time is right for sure. Do what you came here for and swing it. So wild, the things you do are really out of sight. The sights I catch, your view is really fantastic. Portraying the rhythm, releasing on the

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0: And a very good morning to you. Once again, you are listening to Getting Out of Bed with Sandy and Glenn.
1: Morning, good morning. How are we this morning, Glenn?
0: Oh, we're fine. I'm a little worn out from stuff around the house yesterday, but I'm actually all right.
1: Yeah, well, that's good to know. Yeah, so, you know, I've discovered something new, Glenn.
0: Would you look down?
1: No, I've discovered that today's show is going to be all about sort of food and food-related topics. There's a few odd ones there that are not so related.
0: You're not wrong.
1: But, you know, everything has got an incantation of food, if that is a word. And, I've discovered something very new, Glenn, is when you go into the supermarket, this idea was given to me by Chris, funny enough, is that you go and you get some grapes, Glenn.
0: Yep.
1: Some lovely grapes. We know that your favourite is grapes.
0: I love grapes.
1: Especially when they're nice and cold. Mm. So it's a great way to go shopping is grape eating.
0: Oh,
1: so
0: I do that.
1: Yeah, you just get a little bag of grapes, put them in your trolley and eat them all the way through your shop. By the time you've finished, all the grapes have gone. You run it through the scanner, you pay 10 cents.
0: Yeah, for the stems.
1: Yeah. I think it's a great idea, but the problem is, first thing in the morning, you've got what's called grape bum.
0: Mm. I've got a bag full of varicose veins. Grape bum?
1: Yes, it's when you're not quite sure whether it's going to be a fart or a run to the toilet.
0: Oh, right, a follow through. Is that what you're talking about?
1: It's a great cleanser. It's like having 15 bottles of Chardonnay, but only in the fresh form.
0: Oh, right. That's what I usually say is tablet form. Yes.
1: But I mean, I'm quite into it at the moment. By the end of my shop and all the grapes that I've managed to get through, I was actually peaking. A lot of people would perhaps remind themselves of the days going into a nightclub and taking something that looked like a Panadol that wasn't. And I mean, by the end of it, I had more sugar in my system than I knew what to do. I was disco dancing all the way through my scanning routine. I think the lady there, she's like, do you need help? I went, no, I don't. No, I'm having a great time. Oh, thank you. Having a great time. Yeah. Where's the minibar? All right. So I don't know whether that works for everyone, Glenn, because it is, effectively, it's theft. But I don't mind, you know. If I get locked up from eating a few grapes, well, let me say, at least all my orifices will be getting a workout that way, won't they?
0: I'd like them to prove it.
1: Prove it. Come back in a couple of hours, love. You'll be able to find out.
0: Mm. You've got a thing about grapes. I've got a thing about Albus Sleazy today.
1: Right.
0: I don't know if you've got it in the news or not. I haven't seen that yet. But apparently Albus Sleazy was evicted from the lodge last night.
1: Oh, I didn't know that.
0: Yeah, apparently there was a bomb scare at the lodge in Canberra. I didn't even know he stayed there. I thought he flew back in the Air Force jet every day.
1: But right.
0: It's to Sydney. But no, apparently he was evicted from the lodge last night because of a bomb scare. He only got back in about 6 o'clock this morning. I thought, what did they do with him? It's the most secure place in Australia. Do they drive him around the block a few times so he falls asleep? Or do they pop him into the budget Ibis for the continental breakfast and he's having his little Fruit Loops this morning? And
1: You'd be lucky if you got Fruit Loops and a budget Ibis.
0: little Secret Service
1: people. You'd be
0: lucky
1: to get a 15-day-old croissant.
0: You know what I mean? Secret Service people circling around him. Watch out, he's heading over towards the reconstituted orange juice.
1: Well, I don't know. No, I didn't even hear that. I can't even see it here. It's interesting.
0: Yeah, it was your bomb scare yesterday, last night.
1: Right.
0: I didn't even know what he was doing there.
1: I mean, I'm sure they would have taken him to a safe, secure place.
0: Yeah, but where?
1: Liverpool Hospital.
0: I thought so.
1: Liverpool Hospital.
0: Yeah. It better not be the Hyatt because that's where we stay.
1: No, it wouldn't be at the Hyatt, Glenn. No, he'd say somewhere more luxurious than yours.
0: It is. It's the most expensive place there.
1: And your little laundry mat down the bottom there. That's where you stay.
0: Hey, the penthouse suite and that thing was where Lady Gaga.
1: You like to call it the Hyatt, Glenn, but it's actually called Hyatt.
0: We stayed at the Ridges last time. So I'm not paying that sort of money again.
1: Yeah. Now, well, you know, there's more expensive places in there. Oh, my gosh. You've got some top dollar ones in Sydney. Actually, we should always look up that. What's the most expensive accommodation in Sydney?
0: And if you work there, we'd like to stay.
1: Yeah, we'd like to try it out. I think that would be interesting to know. I'm gonna Google that this morning.
0: You have to be a bit more specific about that because every hotel has different prices because of the rooms. So are we talking penthouse?
1: Yeah. No, we want quality, Glenn.
0: So we're talking penthouse, piano.
1: I want something on par with the Palms Hotel on the Hume Highway. I want something that's pretty upmarket.
0: Do they still charge by the hour?
1: They charge by the sheet.
0: Or sheep.
1: It'd be interesting to know what the most expensive is. I mean, well, there's some very some brand new ones in the city as well too, which I'm sure that they we could make out we're going to stay this Saturday, Glenn. We could go overnight so that we could be a honeymoon night.
0: Us in a honeymoon suite?
1: What are you trying to say, Glenn?
0: Can you imagine the fight over the strawberries and the grapes?
1: What are you trying to say? Now, I'm just having a look on booking.com just because it's interesting, right? That's the only first one that came up.
0: And if you're listening from that company, you're more than welcome to sponsor this program. We'll rubbish you happily.
1: We can get an urban beachside escape near East Gardens.
0: That sounds lovely. I can go shopping as well.
1: That doesn't sound very luxurious. It's a one-bedroom, one-bathroom and one large double bed.
0: I'd like it there. We can go to the only Myers left open.
1: Yeah, well, it's got the beach nearby, but that's probably if you catch two buses and a taxi.
0: It's a sand pit. The playground next door.
1: Doesn't sound really exciting, does it? What about this one? Sir Thomas Sopwith.
0: Anything called Sir Thomas is going to give you a little worry.
1: It's a boat.
0: Oh, my God.
1: It is a boat. We could stay. Maybe that's what they do. They throw him on a boat. Sir Thomas Sopwith with a two-bedroom, two-bathroom layout, spacious living room. The boat features air conditioning. Well, of course it is. Just walk upstairs. There's plenty of air.
0: So does the Manly Ferry, and I've fallen asleep on that a few times too.
1: It's got a barbecue, as long as you don't light it, and a view of a landmark. Well, I'm sure you're on a boat. How much of a landmark can you get?
0: It's a lie low. It's got loose.
1: That's cheap. That's only $7,649.
0: I love the Gold Coast.
1: That's a lot of money.
0: Keep calling hotels resorts. They've got one palm tree and a swimming pool as a resort.
1: By no means are we advertising any of this. No. We're only mentioning the figure so you know what it would cost. There's one in Mosman called the Land's Edge Harbour Lodge. That's around $3,000. That's
0: really? Yeah. In Mosman?
1: Well, Mosman's very upmarket.
0: No, I'm surprised I got a hotel there.
1: This one's got an entire holiday home, Glenn. It's got 13 bedrooms, 5 bathrooms and 41 beds. Why wouldn't we stay there?
0: How many bedrooms?
1: It's got 13 bedrooms,
0: yeah.
1: 5 bathrooms and 41 beds.
0: God, how many beds are in each room?
1: I don't know, but it sounds like a real bonk fest to me.
0: You sure you haven't? You're not buying a hotel?
1: And it's beachfront as well, and it's got free Wi-Fi.
0: Oh, can you imagine that after 41 people staying there?
1: It's only $3,000 a night. You could have a dance party in there, couldn't you?
0: It's probably where Tom Hanks is living.
1: No, probably.
0: He's in town at the moment.
1: Yeah, he's just trying to work out which bed he wants to sleep in. That's the problem. There's a Harbour View Oasis in Vaucluse.
0: Oh, that sounds lovely.
1: Yeah, that's nice. That's nice. Four bathrooms on this one, Glenn. 4 bedrooms and 2 living rooms. So in case you just don't like the person you're going with, we could have a living room each.
0: Or 4 bathrooms in case you've eaten 2 kilos of grapes.
1: Yeah, while doing the shopping at Coles.
0: Yeah, you might need them.
1: Thank you for Coles for that lovely donation.
0: Bunch of grapes. Can't afford that.
1: Now, the last but not least, there's another one in Mosman. Seems Mosman's got the most expensive besides the Park Hyatt. Mm-hmm. 15 million full water view mansion. That sounds nice. 15 million full water view mansion. Now, it's $2,100, Glenn. So I'm not sure where does the 15 million come from.
0: It's probably just saying how much the place is actually worth, so it makes you feel special.
1: Oh, right. Yeah, it looks all right. Doesn't look anything fancy. It's got a tiny little pool.
0: Unless that Mercedes lady.
1: Oh, no,
0: that's the Mercedes lady's
1: house.
0: It's
1: a 5-bedroom house. No, I'm telling you, 5-bedroom. It does look quite nice. It's quite nice. I think it'd be all right. It's good. They've shown me a picture of the toaster. I'm so glad that I've paid $2,000 and something, $2,100 to make sure that there's a toaster.
0: Is it a fancy toaster?
1: Oh, it's a fancy toaster. Yeah, that's why I'm paying $2,100.
0: Just for the toaster.
1: Just for the toaster. Don't worry about the view, Glenn.
0: As long as the kettle hasn't got any lime scale in it. I always check that at hotels.
1: Oh, yes,
0: run your fingers across the deep top of the air conditioner. I open the kettles.
1: I do, and I always pull back the sheets and get out my red light, make sure that it's... don't worry. Gordon Ramsay's done a lot for my lifestyle.
0: I usually ring him up and tell him I want a bed encasement because I don't know what's living in it.
1: Well, we're going to go to a track here at 89.32 GLF. Get out of bed with Sandy and Glenn. We hope the day... this morning your kettle's working and your toaster's firing.
0: No lime scale and you haven't had bed bugs overnight.
1: That's right.
0: And you haven't crapped yourself from a bunch of grapes.
1: Not yet.

0: Well, we're kicking off the show this morning, Sandy, with only what is can be described as an international incident.
1: That's right, Glenn. Now, move over drop beers. I know you're a bit of a favourite for the old drop beers, aren't you, Glenn?
0: I love a good drop beer, but today...
1: cancel the sheep and hide your knitting needles, Glenn, because New Zealand is officially being taken over by killer possums.

0: That's a bit sad.
1: I know. Not just possum, Sandy. Super-sized ones. Just like Macca's, super-sized.
0: I'm in a bit shock of that song.
1: Yeah, I know.
0: I was expecting a sound clip. And then I've got someone talking about Mr. Possum eating.
1: I looked up a sound effect for a possum noise and it sounds like a koala. No,
0: just play the chainsaw noise. It's easier. Massive, chunky, gym membership-sized possums, Glenn.
1: Oh.
0: And we're talking up to 6 kilos. That's almost one of your legs.
1: 6 kilos? That's the size of an annoying, vomiting baby.
0: Well, I suppose it is. Now, half the blokes of Mount Druitt Shopping Centre on a pension day.
1: Sandy!
0: Now, Australia knows for dangerous wildlife, snakes, spiders and crocodiles. Well, yeah, there is that. There is also the other old ladies at Mount Druitt Shopping Centre too. But now New Zealand has entered the chat, Glenn, according to Yahoo News. And my most trusted news report.
1: Yeah, that's why it's always wrong.
0: Oh, don't be like that. Yahoo's very good if you want to get someone else's news. There aren't your cute little backyard possum from Sydney. These are brush-tail possums, originally from Australia, probably brought over in a McDonald's burger, I would say.
1: In the new one.
0: Now living their best fluffy villain life across the ditch. One monster possum back in 1980s weighed over 6 kilos.
1: Who would catch it?
0: Oh, I don't know. With an axe.
1: Oh, they're vicious little buggers.
0: From comparison, most Aussie mainland possums are only about 1.5 and 4 kilo.
1: So ours is the budget version.
0: Yeah, ours is the Kmart version, that's right. And this is the Costco bulk buy.
1: Get that in the trolley and get past the scanner.
0: Yeah, there you go. Well, I had to come on, sit down there and shut up. Beep, there we go. Experts say a few reasons. There's no natural predators over in New Zealand to them. They have an endless food supply, which is quite nice. Cold climate, hello fur coat season. And Tasmanian genetics, they're all inbred. That's something called Berman's Rule, which basically says animals closer to the poles grow bigger to conserve heat.
1: So they're bulking for winter.
0: Apparently, yeah. It's like what we've been carb loading on sheep pellets. At their peak, possum numbers in New Zealand reach between 50 and 70 million. Oh, my gosh, that's a lot. Yeah, they rival the sheep population.
1: So you're telling me there's nearly a possum for every sheep.
0: That's right, only without the kebab in between.
1: Yeah, the lettuce, the bread.
0: Imagine driving through the rolling greens hills expecting bah, instead of saying chonk, chonk.
1: He actually growled, you know that?
0: They do. Oh, yeah, they're vicious. Oh, my God.
1: You walk past one, again, they go nuts.
0: Didn't you have a pet possum in your backyard?
1: Yeah, it died. A rock fell on it.
0: Oh, really?
1: Yeah, on the side of the house, one of the big sandstone blocks apparently somehow rolled over onto the possum. Fresh come in and says,
0: no.
1: I know you love your animals, but I just need to tell you the possum's dead. And I was, how do you know that?
0: That's really sad. Glenn, you killed the possum.
1: Oh, there's probably a baby one around somewhere
0: probably
1: still.
0: Saw you naked.
1: Oh, yeah, he looks in the bathroom window about that spot too.
0: God. Now, before we adopt one, these possums are considered a serious pest in New Zealand. Almost a little bit like your family, Glenn.
1: Oh, lovely.
0: Spread tuberculosis to cattle, they do. They strip forests bare, eat native birds' eggs and chicks, and munch through insects and snails.
1: Well, I don't mind that. Take the spiders.
0: No, they've basically moved in, eaten everything and not paid the rent.
1: Oh, so they're Australian tourists.
0: Pretty much, yeah exactly. Researchers say that the possums are adapting quickly in evolutionary terms and they can change rapidly. One expert even pointed to a population on a Barrow Island that has almost lost its tail due to environmental changes.
1: So these possums could keep evolving.
0: Yeah, they don't say that too loudly. Nah. But it is true, yes. Next minute, they'll have Wi-Fi and voting rights.
1: More rights than some people should have.
0: Yeah, they'll be saying it's the recession that New Zealand had to have. They'll be originally introduced. They were originally introduced in 1800s for the fur trade, and today you can still buy knitwork wear in New Zealand made blend of wild-caught possum fur and merino wool.
1: So they're invasive but fashionable.
0: I think that'd be quite cool, wouldn't it? I'd like to go to Kmart and get my possum fur jumper. That'd be nice.
1: What, so we're not going to have the sheep ones anymore?
0: No. That one's drag culture, isn't it? Oh, there.
1: Watch out, the possum's going to get it.
0: It's a little mixture of the two. What a great idea. Just catch all the possums, you know, do that. Even after control programs, there's still around 28 to 48 million possums in New Zealand, and it costs the economy around about 110 million per year. The government wants them gone by 2050.
1: Can they eradicate them?
0: I don't know. Experts say that might, maybe on smaller islands, but North and South Island's not likely anytime soon. So basically, at the moment, the possums have won.
1: Oh, well.
0: That's a nice end of the story.
1: It's turned them into a burger.
0: So either way, look, what we can do? Australia sends over one fluffy little marsupial in the 1800s. New Zealand ends up with a 6-kilo forest-destroying supermodel. I mean, what more could you ask for?
1: Well, we do have a forest-destroying supermodel. It's Felicity. So it's like the Real Housewives of the Tasman Sea.
0: That's right. Lesson learned. Never underestimate a quiet Aussie with good genetics and unlimited food.
1: Oh, my God.
0: How funny's that? Oh, my God. We're going to go to a check here at 89.32 GLF while Glenn tries to get his possum out of his pants.
1: Oh, that's not a possum, Sandy. That's the sheep.

0: And it's back. Food, glorious food, where Sandy tells you what to eat and what will make your sphincter move like a tram in a cyclone.
1: Yeah, where's the music, Glenn? Oh, here we go. Oh. Beautiful.
0: Isn't that lovely? I think we should have played this before the possum story.
1: I know, just thought that. Yeah, a bit of possum burger. Yeah. Nothing wrong with it.
0: There is such a thing. Oh, hang on. It's coming. There it is. Oh, that's better.
1: Oh, that's right, Glenn. Well, this week we have a bowel cleansing options, chocolate outrage, and the return of the buffet that traumatised an entire generation. But first, Glenn. Mm-hmm. The children's most adored cardboard supplier has launched history-making drinks.
0: Wow, that's nice.
1: Yes, McDonald's Australia. Yes, that's right, cardboard. They're the little things that are called chicken nuggets.
0: Oh, they've right.
1: Expanded McCafe with 10 new drinks, Glenn. Ah, 10. Hard to believe, isn't it?
0: Ooh.
1: And apparently Australia is shaping their global beverage strategy.
0: That's big, Sandy.
1: I don't know what any of that means.
0: No.
1: It's the largest beverage trial they've ever done, Glenn, landing in 500 stores across Queensland and Victoria from today.
0: At least you know the size of the drinks are going to be the size of what you get, not unlike the pictures of their burgers. They were the right size when I was a kid.
1: No, the drinks are going to be half the size of the picture. Don't worry about that. All right, now here's your selection,
0: so
1: Glenn.
0: So what have you got?
1: You've got ice cold coffee. You like a good coffee, don't you?
0: I like a hot coffee.
1: Yeah, now this one's a new one. Brown sugar shaken espresso with oat milk.
0: I don't know if I want brown sugar shaken espresso.
1: Ice golden caramel latte with sundae topping.
0: Mm-hmm.
1: Iced velvet mocha with cold foam.
0: Okay, that's the foamy, milky stuff that actually has gone cold.
1: And chocolate coconut frappe.
0: Yuck, I hate coconut.
1: I love coconut.
0: These are starting to sound like cocktails, by the way. This is not going to work.
1: Now, you've got refreshers, which is strawberry watermelon refresher.
0: No, that's turned me off already.
1: Or a popping mango refresher with popping pearls.
0: I think it's that popping candy stuff, you know, the stuff you put in your mouth and...
1: I had a boyfriend once that wanted pearl necklaces. I wonder if that's the same. Craft soda. Berry Blast and Sprite.
0: Well, that sounds a little bit better.
1: Or a popping green apple and Sprite.
0: It's not very appetizing.
1: Energizers, Red Bull Peach Boost, Red Bull Dragonberry, or straight up Red Bull.
0: Well, why is that new?
1: Well, they're
0: it's not.
1: It's not
0: new.
1: No. Where's that sound of the toilet at Glen Glam? Well, it might be more like it. Brown sugar shaken espresso. This is what it will sound like.
0: Really?
1: Yeah.
0: Hang on.
1: It's coming. Oh, there we go. Ice golden caramel latte, Glenn. That sounds nice, doesn't it?
0: Not really.
1: Oh, yeah, the tummy's not going so well.
0: No.
1: I mean, you know, there's... Oh, jeez. Sounds delicious. Popping pearls, Glenn. Popping pearls.
0: Popping your pearls, Sandy.
1: Little flavour balls that burst on your tongue, Glenn.
0: Okay, I'm leaving this alone. I am not going down that path.
1: Flash has been giving you a little trial on those.
0: Popping pearls.
1: Which is still cheaper than therapy.
0: I'd rather pop a pimple.
1: Look, I say this, Australia's the first McCafe ever. Melbourne started it, so we're basically the Beyonce of a drive-thru beverage.
0: Upselling this thing.
1: But do we need a caramel drizzled sundae topped with ice latte with cold foam and oat milk? Oh, oat milk. Oh, please, Mummy, please.
0: Oh, it's placing a dessert in a cup. I can't even order that. I can't even say it.
1: It's a dental appointment waiting to happen.
0: Oh,
1: that's what it
0: God.
1: Is.
0: Oh, my God.
1: Now, while we're slurping and licking your cold foam, Glenn.
0: Oh, I love to lick a cold foam.
1: Parents are losing their minds over Easter chocolate prices.
0: Oh, Glenn. I actually saw this the other day and I thought, you are kidding me.
1: Yeah, a 390 gram. Which is not a big one, right? No. Of Lindt Lindor mini eggs. Mm. $37, Glenn.
0: 37?
1: 37.
0: Are you serious? I know what you're waiting for, by the way, because I know what you're like.
1: That's the price the Easter Bunny isn't laying eggs. No, he's dropping gold nuggets from Michael Hill's jewelers. That's right. The 200-gram gold bunny, Glenn, $20. Yeah. 100-gram one, $12. Oh, my gosh. Could you imagine? Isn't that shocking? Parents are online saying Easter eggs are cancelled this year. Kids are getting blocks of chocolate. And time to tell that the Easter Bunny has died.

0: I'm eating.
1: I don't care. I'll cut it up. I'll melt. I'll do something with it. I want my money.
0: Just buy a block of chocolate, Glenn.
1: It's the same thing, actually. Mm. Well, this escalated really quickly, Sandy.
0: Yeah, the cocoa prices have peaked at $12,000 a tonne in 24, but they've dropped since, but we're still feeling it. In other words, they're just basically like milking the cow, aren't they?
1: Oh, yeah, they're just telling us it's going up. Prove it.
0: Yeah, brands like Mondelez International, who owns Cadbury, says costs are still high, but most of their chocolates now are all made by machines anyhow. Hmm. But, Glenn, $37 is not a cute bunny. That's a luxury handbag with ears. That's it. That's it. Now, I've given you a couple of pictures there, Glenn. Have a look at those pictures. Those pictures are your favourite. Look at that, Glenn. There's a lovely picture of a buffet.
1: Yes.
0: What's got some fruit there, Glenn? Oh, you
1: won't. Oh, I know where this is going.
0: You won't eat the fruit, Glenn.
1: The salmonella salad bars.
0: Yeah, you won't get that. No. What about the toast? Do you like a little bit of drizzle toast?
1: Yes. That picture is not their toast.
0: It's not their toast. I don't know where that toast came from. That looks delicious. It's not what you get. You're 5 years after closing in 2020, Sizzler is back. The buffet icon is returning at a new NH Collection Hotel near Sydney Airport Mascot.
1: The cheese toast lives again.
0: That's right. I mean, isn't that nice? You could sit there with a 15-day-old lettuce, frozen toast with a parmesan-flavoured butter.
1: It's actually making me hungry.
0: And mystery grilled chicken that was easily clearly crumbed and fried. But do you know what? It was ours, Glenn. Mm-hmm. Sizzler peaked with 80 restaurants across Australia, a salad bar, soft serve machine, unlimited pasta, free diarrhoea, no problems. And also those little children that go and, you know, they have shitty asses and then they start poking your pasta. Oh, that's nice.
1: Leave me. Yeah, get away from my pasta. Mm,
0: and there's that uncle hovering near the prawns.
1: It was the 90s.
0: Mm, it was chaos, Glenn. It was sneeze guards. It was ambition. Founder Ben Heineken, or Heineck, says it could expand again beyond hotels. What it means, Glenn, is the spit and chew buffet may raise once more.
1: Well, we took a risk with Sizzler. It was really the only buffet around at the time before Star and all that lot got into the picture.
0: Oh, look, I remember going to Sizzler many, many times when we were young. We used to go to Sizzler when we were young. We'd just get the buffet only because that's all we could afford. And then we used to go there because they used to serve you underage drinks.
1: That's
0: why we used to like Sizzler. It was a great place to get
1: plastered. Tasmanian thing, was it?
0: Yeah, well, it was the only place where they just didn't care if you were putrid in the corner.
1: As long as you didn't vomit on the salad bar.
0: But, I mean, they're a major. Now they're around the world, right? Hmm. Sizzler are a franchise right around the world. But Australia's probably the only country that doesn't have them left, and we started them. So it's quite hilarious in that sense. But either way.
1: Yeah, I never was a big fan of Sizzler. But didn't Beverly get thrown out of one of them for a birthday or something?
0: No, they took her out because they thought that she might end up a hamburger.
1: Oh, we must do something too before I forget because she actually asked me the other day. The good people at work at Buttercup.
0: Buttercup
1: Bakeries.
0: Yes. Donate now.
1: Yeah, please. We don't want bread. We want money.
0: 893fm.com.au. Yeah,
1: yes, we do know Beverly.
0: Yes, we do.
1: Or Bradley, as you guys know him.
0: Well, yes, we know Bev quite well, don't we?
1: A bit too well.
0: Too well. So either way, we've got McDonald's turning drinks into desserts. We've got Easter eggs now require afterpay. And Sizzler is back to test your immune system, Glenn.
1: Would you go back?
0: Oh, for the cheese toast, probably, yeah.
1: You know you can make it at home. It's a recipe online.
0: Yeah, for the lettuce, I'd sort of pack in my own probiotics. I think it's probably...
1: Antibiotics after being there, probably.
0: We'll find out anyhow. We're going to go to a track here at 89.3. 2GLF, get out of bed with Sandy and Glenn.

0: All right, Sandy, round up. It's that time of the morning where we tell you what to chuck, what to avoid, and what might explode in your pants or your pantry.
1: That's it, Glenn. It's a recall and roundup where your weekly shop tries to assassinate you in creative ways. Yeah, we got any music, Glenn? You don't have any music.
0: Not for that sort of thing.
1: No. What about shopping music? You got any shopping music there? What are you doing, Glenn? I thought you had a little bit of shopping centre music or something.
0: Actually, surprisingly, that's the one thing I don't have.
1: Oh, look. Gosh, we've got to set you up with something, Glenn.
0: Oh, I'll figure out something. Hang on, we'll have some tropical house music. Here you go.
1: Yeah, it's not quite shopping centre music.
0: Well, it's a lift.
1: It's very close.
0: It's the lift.
1: Community and Co. diced beetroot is on recall. You might have bought it from an IGA or an independent retailer, Glenn. Today's the first contestant, beetroot with a side of oxidisation. That was your line. It doesn't matter. Yeah.
0: Oh, that's all right. Yeah, I know. You had me confused, man. Yes.
1: Metcash is recalling Community Co. diced beetroot, 420 gram, due to potential rust inside the can.
0: Oh, nothing worse than rust in your can.
1: 370 batch numbers, 3700, and of course there's a whole lot of numbers. Just go to just check, just return it. Don't even
0: say I think this is off.
1: Packaging fault, probably. Yeah, possible rust.
0: So your salad could come with tetanus.
1: Free, no charge.
0: Oh, lovely. Finally got something out of Coles for nothing.
1: Nothing says summer barbecue like metallic undertones and a hospital visit.
0: It's down, it's still going down.
1: If you've got to return it for a full refund, don't eat the rusty rainbow.
0: Oh my God.
1: Oh my gosh.
0: That's getting clever.
1: Yes. And
0: so next up, beer that parties harder than you.
1: That's right, Glenn. If you've been drinking Loophole Brewing Co., is recalled its 5-litre Pacific Ale Party Keg.
0: Oh, no, not a keg.
1: A keg. All dates marking up to package the 3rd of December 25, or best before the 3rd of December 26.
0: Last a year.
1: But people have it there on the shelf somewhere, right, even though it's out of date. Well, it goes to the end of this year. Yeah, 3rd of December, the end of this year. Loophole Brewing Company, it's got secondary fermentation and there's going to be excess alcohol and carbonation.
0: Now, why would you return it? It's stronger.
1: Well.
0: Really?
1: Because if you're driving, Glenn, that one glass could blow you over the edge.
0: You've got a 5-litre keg. I don't think it's going to be a problem.
1: Your Aunt Betsy will be putrid in the corner in no time. Oh, that one.
0: I love a good wedding like that.
1: It's basically a keg gone rogue. Could overcarbonate, could explode, could end up like Uncle Barry horizontal before the prawns hit the table. And return it. Don't test it, Glenn.
0: Oh, my God. This one's serious, Sandy.
1: Very, very serious. Sanulac Nutritionals Australia have recalled Alula Gold Reflux 900 grams. This sounds like something that you...
0: I know, I'm just thinking it's my heart burns.
1: Or Alula Colic and Constipation. That's probably more your favourite.
0: Oh, can we buy both? I'm 60, nearly 62. That's normal for me.
1: Yeah, Alula, used by dates of 17th of March 27.
0: Probably dead by then.
1: And there's two batches, both ending in 3387 or 3407. Either way, just if it's got anything. If you've got Alula, Gold Reflux or Colic and Constipation... Just can't see a doctor and get rid of stuff.
0: I was thinking of that.
1: Potential toxin contamination. It's a cerulide from Bacillus cirrus. That's exciting.
0: I think I met him.
1: There's no jokes here, Glenn. Just safety first. You should know that.
0: Too late. Look, it's reflux constipation. I'm 62. I don't care anymore. I'll be gone before this thing expires.
1: Now, what are we up to now? What's the other one here we've got?
0: Oh, yes. Cheese roulette.
1: Oh, that's right. La Vera cheese. Fresh ricotta. Where's that toilet, Sam, Glenn? We need that. 500 grams. Chaps. Oh, this one's really giving me the good run this morning.
0: Oh, yeah, that sound effect's played more than anything today.
1: 28th of February, 26th, 4th of March, 26th, 5th of March, 26th, 6th of March, 26th. They're all your dates, right? But look, if you've got Lavera cheese, fresh ricotta, 500 grams, just chuck it in the bin, all right? Or take it back.
0: It's horrid anyway.
1: Get your money back, all right?
0: Make your own.
1: Yeah, it's got potential E. coli contamination. That's a good favourite of mine.
0: That's not a kind of culture we're looking for here, Sandy.
1: Oh, I love a little bit of E. coli to get me going first thing in the morning. No, Glenn, ricotta should be creamy, not criminal. A little bit like your willy. Return it, but do not make lasagna or regret. That's right.
0: I regret not making lasagna. I love lasagna. I'm practically Garfield. Oh, here we go, another one. A seafood surprise, Sandy.
1: Yeah, Harvest Rose Oceans have recalled Albany rock oysters. Oh, my gosh. It is a Western Australian thing, so it's only for those listeners over in Western Australia. Yeah, Harvest Road Oceans have recalled Albany rock oysters with the harvest dates the 2nd of February or the 4th of February. So you would imagine that most of them would have already been eaten by now, probably.
0: Oh, probably.
1: With E. coli contamination.
0: Seems to be a theme with that.
1: It's a very popular, you know, little germ there.
0: So that Valentine's platter.
1: The lovely Valentine's, yes. So instead of making love, you may well have actually been doing poops on your your loved one.
0: That's not my stomach growling. Again.
1: I'm a tiger. Could lead to very unromantic 48 hours.
0: Do you love me?
1: Return immediately.
0: Not at the moment.
1: Poor buggers. Well, they should have been doing it. They were doing it.
0: All right. Yeah. Now we're moving on the protein powder.
1: Oh, you never have too much. You never have too much, especially since you've been trying those pearl
0: necklaces. What's going on with these recalls today? They're everywhere.
1: They are. Lupin Gold, 350 gram and 600 gram, with dates marking the 1st of August 26. Lupin Gold, I don't even know what that is. It's a protein powder, right? Online sales nationally were selling. Details still emerging. If you purchase, just check the recall notice. All right? Because nothing says gym gains like a food recall anxiety. Lupin Gold.
0: Oh, here comes my favourite one. This one's tropical.
1: Oh, tropical, all right. Yes, not in a good way. The trustee from Mankuharaki Family Trust.
0: I was waiting for you to do that one.
1: Mankuharaki Family Trust. You know I'm good with all these big names.
0: Do you read the news?
1: Have recalled Talabar Treats Jackfruit Green. It's got chemical contamination, which worries me, right, because it's meant to be like a natural product.
0: Is it a monocrotophos?
1: Yeah, monocrotophos.
0: Tophos? Yeah, something like that. Monocrotophos.
1: I'd say that's what it is.
0: Yeah, I hope so.
1: It doesn't really sound edible anyhow. If you're eating dried jackfruit treats, then you're pretty much sad enough.
0: But I mean, you just hear the word Malabar and all you think of is...
1: That's it.
0: This stuff's going to have the same effect.
1: It does sound like something you clean your car engine with, though, doesn't it? I mean, let's face it. And the last but not least, we didn't mention this one last week, Glenn, but we thought we'd give it another little bill because there's so many recalls we don't know what to do with ourselves. Yes. It's the Milo, Glenn.
0: Oh, surely not Milo.
1: Yes, Nestle Australia have recalled selected Milo dipped and original snack bars best before the end of August 2026 with multiple listed batches. There's presence of a foreign matter, black rubber.
0: Oh, yes, the rubber.
1: We're not going back to that subject again.
0: I enjoyed this last week.
1: We almost ate it up last week. There's no extra crunch. That's just tired, chick. Give you a box of the return.
0: So if you want me to do the rubber jokes again, make a donation to the Radiothon. You've got an hour.
1: So this is your roundup of recalls. Rusty beetroot, exploding beer, contaminated formula, a dodgy ricotta with some risky oysters, chemical jackfruit washed down down with some rubber Milo.
0: Oh, what can we eat?
1: Just air, Glenn, nothing more. That's right. Remember, if it smells odd, tastes metallic, explodes when open, make your question, then just return Glenn where he belongs.
0: Get back in bed, not here.
1: You listen to 89.32 GLF. Get out of bed with Sandy and Glenn. Let's hope that your tummy's feeling okay.

0: You like that one, don't you?
1: Well, you do like a good surprise at Kmart, and it's true, you know, Glenn. But we're talking about Milwaukee Kmart. Yeah, usually it's a $6 candle that smells like coastal regret. Or that fabulous pie maker. You like a good pie maker.
0: Oh, I've got about three different versions of those things.
1: Right. I don't mind. But now it's an emotionally reliant. It's this. This is not your average. You remember the blue light special that you used to get? Remember the portable little blue flashing light they used to...
0: Oh, yeah, they used to wheel it around.
1: And then they'd announce, oh, we've got a special over here, customers. And all the ladies would come with their children screaming towards the blue
0: things
1: light.
0: Things would be flying in the air.
1: Oh, just because they had a mark down at a couple of bucks. No.
0: And old Nana Gloria would be stuffing something down a bra.
1: Well, it's a missing story about Christopher R. Wilkinson. That's right. Was last seen wearing black jeans, a black jacket and a black shirt. That's pretty much everyone in Kmart.
0: Yeah.
1: And he was wearing a diamond stud. Oh, that was good. Yeah, no, that was slightly different. He had his left ear pierced. He had a tattoo on the right side of his neck saying Christopher, just in case he forgot his name.
0: Mm-hmm.
1: And he also was using an alias date of birth, July 3rd, 1983. And they asked, you know, this is some time back. This was missing on November the 4th, 2009. And it was reported by Milwaukee Police Department. Now, in December 2001, Michelle Huntley Smith, a 30-year-old mum of three, left her home in North Carolina to go Christmas shopping at a Kmart in Martinsville, Virginia. All right? And she kissed her kids goodnight. Not darling. And she never came home. That's right. She went to the Kmart and got lost.
0: Another feeling.
1: She must have got stuck in the knickers and knockers
0: section. I can never get out of those change rooms.
1: Her husband reported her missing and the FBI became involved and searches were conducted, Glenn. But for nearly 24 years, there was no answers.
0: You've seen the mess in Kmart. You can't find anything in there. I'm surprised they haven't lost children in that place.
1: Oh, no. They're usually all stuck in some type of...
0: bin.
1: Air fryer box somewhere.
0: An Echo surprise.
1: But we're going to fast forward to 2026. Last week, the Rockingham County Sheriff Office, which is a favourite of mine.
0: Of course.
1: I love all my friends.
0: Say good morning to them.
1: Good morning to all our Rockingham County Sheriff orifices. Announced something extraordinary. Michelle has been found alive and well. Now 62 years old. She's been in a Kmart that long.
0: Yeah, I know the feeling.
1: Police say detectives received new information about her disappearance and made contact with her at an undisclosed location in North Carolina, but no charges are expected.
0: 24 years, that's a lifetime.
1: It is. And imagine being one of her children, right?
0: Oh, God.
1: I mean, she just left her children right behind. Michelle left behind a 14-year-old daughter, an 8-year-old son, and an older daughter already out of home. Right? And one of her children described the discovery as, I am ecstatic, but I am offed. I am heartbroken and I'm all over the map. And honestly, that sums it up. Joy, anger, confusion, relief, all sitting at the same table.
0: Some people just don't want to be found.
1: No, I don't know. I mean, we don't know the story, do we?
0: Well, she's only reappeared after all that time.
1: You go to Kmart and you never come back until 26 years later when you're found in, you know, rejoicing in some nudist column.
0: Oh, she probably got stuck in that curtain in the change room. You need to never get out of that thing when it starts flapping about.
1: Authorities have realised details of why she left or why she never connected with her family. Her current location won't be disclosed in a child did say something important, though. Their father was not responsible. Online speculation blaming he had been rejected.
0: It's probably witness protection or something.
1: Now, Glenn, we can all joke about disappearing during Christmas shopping, but I wanted to vanish in a Kmart towel aisle myself.
0: Oh, God.
1: But this story hits differently because it raises big human questions. What makes someone leave?
0: Mm-hmm.
1: What kind of pain or pressure leads to that decision? And can families rebuild after 24 years? It's not a crime story, it's a human story, and sometimes the truth isn't dramatic, it's just complicated.
0: Do you think they really will reconnect?
1: Well, I hope so. And 24 years is a lot of birthdays and a lot of Christmas mornings rebuilding that. It takes courage on both sides. It does.
0: I mean, yeah, you've got to want to leave to do something like that.
1: You do, yeah. So next time you're in Kmart, Glenn, make double check the exits. Make sure if you're feeling overwhelmed, talk to someone before you disappear into aisle 7 forever. And because there's no $6 centre candles, it's worth 24 years of silence.
0: Well, the problem here is you can't even get out of Kmart now.
1: No.
0: The checkouts are in the middle.
1: Oh, yeah.
0: There's a man with a scanner thingy that doesn't actually do anything.
1: And now you've got to walk in the in or exit. You can't cross the line anymore, otherwise they'll electrocute you on the way through.
0: Yeah, and you've got those stupid barrier things.
1: Oh, the barriers, I know. The barriers. Oh, my gosh.
0: No matter what you do, you still beep. They put you through all of this crap.
1: Yeah.
0: And you still beep when you leave the store. Mm. And they do nothing.
1: No, they do nothing.
0: They just look at you and wave you on. What's the point of all of this rubbish? And my other pet hate,
1: what is
0: Kmart
1: that?
0: Has now gone receiptless as well.
1: Oh,
0: digital receipts.
1: Yeah, but you're allowed to have your receipt.
0: No, but if you don't want it and you want to be environmentally friendly, you hit the little digital thing only.
1: Mm.
0: You can't get out of the store. Have you ever tried to get a mobile reception in Kmart?
1: Well, it depends on which store you're in.
0: Try Bankstown.
1: No, you go to Bankstown, Glenn. That explains everything.
0: No, I don't, actually, but you do.
1: No, they've got mobile reception in Bankstown.
0: Yeah, but I'm not setting up. Well, not very well. You suddenly hit a certain spot.
1: You're fine, Glenn. You're in the dodgy section of the store.
0: What?
1: You're in the reject aisle. That's why it's
0: What's wrong with the reject aisle? At least the chocolates are cheaper there.
1: Now, Glenn, there's also a chicken shortage. Have you heard about this?
0: No.
1: The chicken shortage. I mean, you don't have the chicken song, do you? Do you have the chicken song?
0: I might have a chicken song. I'm trying to figure out is where the hell you're up to.
1: Yeah, the chicken story, Glenn. Brace yourself, Glenn. Brace yourself.
0: Mm-hmm.
1: As a major Victorian chicken processor, Hazeldene's, I've never heard of them, but they're a very big chicken processor that has been taken offline after a cyber attack. And when I say offline, I mean production stopped. Yeah. Can you find it, Glenn?
0: No, I can't.
1: It's after the lunchbox story.
0: Oh, my God.
1: It should be around page...
0: there we go. Yeah, I can see chickens.
1: 65, something like that, yeah. See the chickens? Can you see them coming through there?
0: Oh, look at that. Isn't that gorgeous?
1: I don't know why they're so bright yellow. Why are they glowing in the dark?
0: I don't know. I printed in black and white.
1: According to the Australian Broadcasting Commission, ABC...
0: Oh, of course, we're going to believe this.
1: Well, of course, ABC don't lie. They don't, Glenn. I know. I watch them. Hazeldene's, which supply major supermarkets and fast food chains, was hit by a cyber incident that disrupted operations. And production at several sites were halted while systems were secured.
0: So they're well and truly clucked.
1: I don't know.
0: So this isn't bird flu, it's computer flu.
1: I know, which is even more funny, right? So I reckon these chickens have come back in, they're like, you know, I'm sick of having my head cut off. We're gonna hack your computer systems. We're gonna peck it to death. That's it.
0: Does it really matter?
1: Exactly. Well, the hackers didn't touch the chickens, which is a shame.
0: I know.
1: They do like their breasts fondled. They touch the servers. That's right. Hazeldene's is one of Australia's largest poultry suppliers. If disruptions continue, it can interrupt fresh chicken supply, processed chicken products. Oh, Paul, I don't know what McDonald's would do with their cardboard chicken nuggets.
0: Or KFC.
1: And supermarket stocks levels. Not confirmed shortages yet, but when the major processor pauses, the ripple effect can have shelves emptied quickly.
0: So Roast chook night could be under threat, Sandy.
1: Well, let's not panic by your chucking chicken drumsticks, you clean. No. You got your chicken song? Where's your chicken song?
0: Oh, I couldn't be looking for that.
1: Oh, where's your chicken? I want the chicken song.
0: I hate you.
1: Where's the chicken song?
0: You're a bastard.
1: Can't finish my story without the chicken song. Oh, gosh, she's a bit slow this morning.
0: I didn't think I needed this one.
1: Oh, the chicken. Where's the chicken dance, Glenn? I need the chicken dance.
0: Hang on, wait for the commercials.
1: Let's not buy... We should get you a paid lock-in.
0: I haven't. I just didn't ever get around to it.
1: And let's not panic buy drumsticks just yet, Glenn. The company says it's working. There we go. There they are. There's all the chickens working on the computer server right now. Oh, that. A bit to the left. Oh, they're all Indian chickens.
0: Are they? How do you know that?
1: I can tell because they're all standing next to the telephone with a script wanting to sell you electric... What's that? Electricity. Electricity, that's interesting.
0: I know who to look for. I mean, it's not hard to figure out who's done this. A vegan activist.
1: Yes. Could be an African hacker. They're very big, aren't they?
0: Yeah, what are they going to get out of that?
1: There's another reminder. Food supply chains are now digital's factory rely on automated processing system, inventory software, logistic tracking and distribution network. If hackers shut down the IT production, it can grind to a halt. So it's not your emails and passwords anymore, Glenn. It's your schnitzel.
0: Don't you touch my schnitzels.
1: The last person that did also died in hospital.
0: Yeah, I had one last night, actually.
1: Go up again, Glenn. Oh, I love the chicken dance.
0: If you like the chicken dance, you're going to love it on Sunday afternoon.
1: A little bit of salmonella to get me started in the morning. Oh, beautiful, Glenn. Oh, you listen to 89.32 GLF.
0: Can we get rid of that shit now?
1: With Sandy and Glenn.
0: I literally mean that.

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1: Hey, darlings, here is your glitter-loving gossip queen, Sandy Bottom, here on 2GLF 89.3 FM, serving you the hottest celebrity scoop fresh out of the oven. From Hollywood heartbreaks to red carpet realness, we have got all the drama, the glamour, and the tea you need to spice up your day. So grab your coffee,
2: God, God,
1: fluff
2: guys,
1: your feathers,
2: a long time.
1: And let's dive into the fabulous world of fame. It's time for Celebrity News with Sandy Bottom.
0: Yeah. All right, Sandy, what's happening in celebrity land?
2: Now, Glenn, there's been an even hotter than a Bardo flat iron in 2001. That's right. Pop star Katie Underwood from Bardo. She's been taken to social media. I actually watched this yesterday after backstage drama exploding following a recent gig.
0: Don't surprise me.
2: Now, the the phrase that was floating around.
0: Oh, I see. You wrote this, didn't you?
2: No. This is the actual real, right?
0: Okay, I haven't got the drum roll, so...
2: Oh, Katie didn't hold back. She shared her side online after tensions reportedly flared post-performance. And look, reunions, nostalgia tours and festival circuits can bring up old energy, Glenn. You're mixing 2000s pop royalty, egos, long histories and dressing rooms that smell like hairspray and a lot of unsmoked marijuana with unresolved trauma.
0: Core group tension never really dies, does it?
2: And if it just gets Wi-Fi and a ring light, that's right. Katie made it clear she wasn't staying silent. And honestly, social media is the new press conference.
0: God. We're going to make a friend there.
2: Oh, yeah, she said, oh, you know, like it was the gay men that attacked her and all this stuff. It was interesting.
0: That's not what she said when she wasn't outside the room with us.
2: She was crying. It was like, oh, my God, love, get a life. Either way, in far heavier news, Glenn, Nick Reiner. Is it Reiner? Yeah, the son of the filmmaker Rob Reiner and all the Reiner family.
0: If you don't know who Rob Reiner is, he's a very famous director in America, but he was an actor.
2: Oh, he was an actor.
0: He was the son, the son-in-law in All in the Family.
2: Right.
0: Archie Bunker and all that sort of thing.
2: Right, no idea who is, but it sounds good. Well, Nick is his son. Mm. He's a filmmaker too, apparently. Mm. He's entered a plea in relation to the alleged brutal double murder of his parents. So he must have killed his father, did he?
0: Yeah, he killed them both.
2: Oh, he appeared in court this week, the first public images of him since the charges. And the case has shaken Hollywood circles, Glenn. It's shaken all their dollar coins out of the top of their purses. And proceeding are ongoing.
0: That's devastating.
2: Yeah, truly, it's one of those stories where the headlines are dramatic, but underneath it, there are real families destroyed. And we follow it through. It moves through the courts. We'll find out more over the next few weeks. But, yeah, pretty awful. He said he's done it, basically.
0: Yeah, well, yeah, he admitted that right from the start.
2: Yeah,
0: he was having a mental health thing and some other things going
2: on
0: there.
2: When you chop your parents up and you don't remember it.
0: Yeah, it's money. That's the problem. When money in the family, anything's possible.
2: Yeah, now the next story in television news, Glenn. Familiar face is signing off, and he's a favourite of mine. After 39 years with the national broadcaster ABC, Michael Rowland, he's announced that he's leaving the ABC. From foreign correspondent to co-host of News Breakfast, Michael's been a part of Australia's morning routine for decades.
0: He's been there forever.
2: He has, and he's been part of the furniture. He's a calm voice where the rest of us are still locating our slippers. 39 years and extraordinary in media. So hats off to Michael. That's a legacy shift.
0: Well, I got a feeling like they all disappear after years and years and they turn up on Channel 7.
2: I'd about to say that. I would almost say that, you know, look, if Channel 10 found enough money, they'd put him on there to try and get some
0: 10
2: ratings.
0: Is owned by Paramount, so who knows?
2: Well, they cut back on everything, right? You know.
0: So. Well, they got rid of the project. That's all I cared about.
2: Yeah, well, they put 10 Plus on, right, which is the most disgusting news program ever put on earth.
0: I don't even watch free-to-air anymore.
2: No, you probably wouldn't. No, you probably just watch Next Door's TV to save money on the power.
0: No, I changed their channels.

0: remember sitting in the back of a Commodore in the summer of January? Yeah, with no aircon, vinyl seats branding your thighs, petrol fumes gently massaging your brain, and a radio blasting mono through the speakers that sounded like they were in underwater.
1: And Dad yelling, "Don't touch the Venetians or the windows."
2: Touch those windows.
0: Oh, my gosh. Yeah, the windows that only went down halfway manually.
1: When they get jammed.
0: Yeah, when Glenn, a group of passionate Holden lovers, brought the whole dream back. Just but this time it's for something bigger than nostalgia. That's right. It's a charity initiative featured on the ABC.
1: Of course it is.
0: Is using a restored classic Holden as a life-saving fundraising tool. That's interesting, isn't it? Now, car enthusiasts have come together to restore a vintage Holden, not just to relive the glory days of the Commodore and the Kingswood era and the lovely burning windset. I've got to remember. Oh, the steering wheels would get so hot, it'd be like, oh, my God, kill me now. But to raise funds for critical medical support and community services. This isn't just for rev heads polishing chrome, Glenn. I know you like
1: it. I like to polish my chrome.
0: You like to polish your chrome knob, don't you, love? It revs heads raising money for life-saving causes.
1: So the car's the hook, but the cause is the heart.
0: That's right, exactly. People can buy raffles, they attend events, and they gather around something iconic, and that's nostalgia. It feels real support for families who need it.
1: Oh, sounds nice.
0: I know. I don't know how this story is written. But either way, Holdens aren't just cars in Australia. They're first road trips, beach holidays, footy training drop-offs, and the uncle that never fixed the exhaust, Glenn.
1: And the massive arguments.
0: Oh, the massive arguments and the fighting in the back seat.
1: Oh, Dad trying to get you out of the back seat at three in the morning when you've come home from the families.
0: Or, you know, he's trying to hold his VB and drive at the same time. You know, that was a real hard. You know, trying to get around a corner while you got, you know.
1: That was what the kids were for.
0: Oh, well, that's true. They used to hold the booze for them so they don't spill.
1: You get in the bench seat and, the kids in the middle so they're more or less like their drink cup.
0: Or your ham sandwich went a bit AWOL and got stuck down the back of the seat.
1: You can always find it a month later by the smell.
0: So restoring one, it's like restoring a memory, Glenn.
1: Really? And instead of just sitting in a shed somewhere, it's actually doing something, Adam. I do say Adam.
0: That's a beautiful bit. No one will know what that means.
1: Yeah, we'll explain that in a minute.
0: A machine that once carried Eskies and cranky siblings is now carrying hope. And honestly, Glenn, they're better than any air freshener dragging from the mirror.
1: I'd like an air freshener dangling from the mirror.
0: So if you see a classic Holden cruising past this weekend, just don't think of the smell of unleaded and regret. Think about community. Think about something that's old can spark something new.
1: That's you.
0: Maybe. Just maybe a crack a window a little, because no one needs a monograde migraine.
1: Your Sandy can't breathe. You crack that window.
0: Yes, it's just basically a bunch of guys all getting together and they're restoring cars when they're raffling them off. Yeah, for charity, for like hospital kids.
1: There's about half a dozen of them at Adam's Warehouse, Film Cars Australia. True. It's not a plug, it's just hello, Adam.
0: Yeah, hello, Adam. You'll know. That's interesting. Anyhow, this is always interesting. The poor little darlings are our footballers, Glenn. Mm-hmm. I don't know. Have you seen that where the aircon didn't show up? That's right. Basically, Glenn, beautiful Tasmania. It's got clean air, stunning wilderness, and apparently not enough extension cords to power a stadium. Now, before anyone rings Bunnings for a pallet of double adapters, this is about something much bigger, Glenn. It's about the proposed Macquarie Point Stadium in Hobart. Now, you know it's my homeland. I like doing a Tasmanian story every week. And it's tied to Tasmania's AFL licence. It's facing fresh scrutiny of how it will be powered. According to the ABC, key power supply options have not even been costed into the whole thing. And it's raising a few eyebrows, Glenn.
1: Oh, so it's not actually double adapters? Am I that spot?
0: Well, no, I don't know where we're up to. The stadiums expect to host AFL matches, concerts. I don't know. What type of concert would you have in Tasmania?
1: Oh, I don't know.
0: Just trying to think of any other.
1: Centrelink cup.
0: Is there a two-headed?
1: What?
0: headed person. Which means serious power demand, Glenn. This might be an opportunity for you. You might be able to run an extension cord down from your shed, which means more lighting, broadcast screens, hospitality. If you're going to build a big, massive stadium, Glenn, wouldn't you think, we need power. Where are we going to get it from? And it's going to cost us this amount of money. Can you believe that they've actually put in a whole proposal to build a huge stadium, but no one's actually even thought about electricity and lighting?
1: Well, I mean, it is Tasmania. They don't want to see them.
0: What are you going to do? AFL by candlelight?
1: Yeah, everyone's going to turn on their phone, their stolen iPhones and a little torch.
0: The place is so goddamn cold. Now, how are they going to heat the goddamn thing? Everyone's going to have to sit on a hot water
1: bottle.
0: Does it
1: have a roof? No, it doesn't.
0: No, it has a mesh sort of roof thing.
1: Well, that's really going to be helpful.
0: Oh, it's going to... Either supply options remain uncosted. So they haven't even got it in there at the moment. Although I do love the image of someone running a power board across the Derwent. It's a grid capacity and a long-term infrastructure planning. Tasmania already has a strong renewable generation, hydro and wind. You'd be good down there, Glenn.
1: Oh, I love a good bit of wind.
0: You'd be able to get them a couple of kilowatts, wouldn't you?
1: Hydro, not one of them is washed, so there's plenty of water.
0: But delivering power reliably to a high-demand stadium requires networks, certainly. Yeah, and it's already sparked debate in Tasmania over the cost to taxpayers, economy benefit claims, AFL licensing conditions and infrastructure priorities. This whole thing has been the biggest disaster for Tasmania they've ever had. It's literally sent them broke, right? Tasmania's broke.
1: Tasmania can't get its act together.
0: There is no money. I mean, they've spent so much money on this goddamn stadium. They could have just, you know...
1: It's not just the stadium. They went and ordered two of those damn ships. They don't even fit.
0: No, they'll get the money back for those.
1: It doesn't fit. No,
0: they'll charge extraordinary prices.
1: Apparently, it's sitting at a wharf in Geelong. They can't get on it.
0: No, they can't. No, it can't stay in Geelong. That's the whole thing. I think they're back in Tassie now.
1: But
0: you can't get on it because they're still building the...
1: Don't even get me started on the on lawn. Where's it go? Devonport.
0: Devonport,
1: yeah. There's no buses close enough to the ferry because I was watching a YouTube thing on this.
0: Oh, you can get a bus there.
1: Yeah, but it's only once every hour.
0: Yeah. Well, you only get off the boat once.
1: You can't get an Uber.
0: Oh, I don't know about Uber up there.
1: No, a bit hard to get, apparently.
0: Oh, well, you know, everyone's too busy. Centrelink.
1: Everyone keeps missing the thing.
0: No one wants a job in Devonport.
1: Build a bridge across to it. It wouldn't be that hard.
0: Don't be silly, Glenn. Don't be silly. That's retarded.
1: That's a bridge. Instead of building a stadium with no power and no roof.
0: It's a good idea. I mean, look.
1: And look, face it. No one does sport in Tasmania. They're too fat to walk anywhere.
0: I'm going to send them $10 to go to Buddy's

0: question for you. Glenn, when you go out and about, last night I attended a bit of a dinner party with some old friends, and, you know, you go to a restaurant and then before you know it, they've ordered all the entrees before you even get an opportunity to say, I don't like those things. What do you do in that circumstance, Glenn? It's quite funny because suddenly, like, I'm sitting down and the next minute all these entrees started arriving and I'm thinking, where did they all come from? I've just had lunch and now I've been forced to eat overpriced entrees. What do you do in that situation, Glenn?
1: Who ordered them?
0: The guests, well, the people that were there. No, there was no package. No, we had to order our own main. And it was just like I sat down and, hi, how are you? Great, great, great. And then the entrees arrived. And I went, oh, where did they come from?
1: Well, they probably.
0: Oh, no, we ordered them. We ordered them for you.
1: Oh, what if you're allergic to something? You can't eat it.
0: Well, that was the whole point, right? Because I saw these greasy chicken things come out and I was like, yeah, that's not going to happen. otherwise, I'm going to be shitting all the way through a radio station first thing in the morning.
1: Which you did.
0: And so, you know, that happens. There's not a lot I can do. I mean, have you ever had that where I've never ever had that before? Like, usually you have a conversation and say, oh, you know, yes, would you mind? You want to do a shared entree or something? I've never ever been force-fed my own entree. And then the silly thing is everyone got about 16 pieces and I got two.
1: You didn't like it anyway. What's the problem?
0: And then I had to pay 40 bucks for it.
1: Yeah, that's right. Then they expect you to pay.
0: I had to pay 40 bucks for two pieces of light little things. I'm thinking I could have actually gotten, you know, I could have gone down to a 5-star restaurant and got a couple of peas for that.
1: I would have poured a full glass of wine well over, right up to the top. So I've got my entree. I'm happy.
0: Oh, the advantage was BYO. That was okay.
1: With a $10 corkage.
0: Probably.
1: So now the whole thing's now screwed top. I don't know how they work that out.
0: Yeah. Well, no, because they give you the glass and they give you ice and,
1: poor
0: that stuff.
1: Things.
0: No, that's a great way. They've got to make money, all right? They've got electricity, Glenn. They're not like you. They don't have to sleep in the car.
1: Yeah, but they don't turn on the glass washer for one glass.
0: No, they have a restaurant full of people. It's very popular, Glenn. I don't go to the type of places that you go to, KFC.
1: McDonald's. Looking forward to that today.
0: Yeah, it's about right. Either way, I've noticed something lately. I've noticed that you've been vacuuming the house around 3 a.m., Glenn, in your underwear.
1: What's wrong with that?
0: Well, the neighbours are not happy.
1: Got a Tom Cruise movie on in the background, sliding across the vinyl floor.
0: Yeah, but unfortunately, it's more like a hungry hippo chasing a squirrel in your case.
1: 3 a.m. looks more like whack-a-mole.
0: And if it's not you, Glenn, it might be a bloke in Spain with a PlayStation controller, and his name is Sammy Azdulful.
1: Oh, really?
0: Yes.
1: Because he's got a PlayStation.
0: Isn't that a beautiful name, isn't it?

0: know, licking the screen.
1: good luck playing, on that. That's a huge TV.
0: And playing who can play with a pickle.
1: Oh, my God, that thing, zombie blow-ups. Mm, whatever the hell he does with those things.
0: Now, it isn't a joke. This actually happened. Mm. Sammy Asdufel works in AI strategy. That sounds like a nice job, doesn't it? I don't know what they do. At vacation rental company in Spain, and he bought a robot vacuum made by DJI. It's a Chinese drone company.
1: Yeah, I know about them.
0: And the DJI Romo is their very first robot vacuum. Mm. Now, all he wanted to do, Glenn, is he wanted to drive his vacuum around the house using a gaming controller.
1: As you do.
0: It's something that you just want to do in 2026. And so he built a custom app using AI coding tool, and he connected to the DJI's cloud servers. I've got cloud services at my house. I do. Yeah, it rains a lot. Oh, God. And instead of just controlling his own vacuum, his wife was very happy in the main room. But apart from that, the system treated his login like a master key. Do you know what a master key is, Glenn?
1: Opens every door.
0: It's a master, yeah. Yes. And suddenly he had access to 7,000 DJI Romo vacuums across 24 countries. That's 7,000.
1: 7,000 of them. It's not funny. It's terrifying.
0: There was a lot of cats across the country.
1: Riding these things.
0: thinking that they've actually, you know, visited the Royal Easter Show and they're going for a bit of a ride. And it gets better. He could see the live camera feed.
1: Oh, that'd be fun.
0: There was a few legs in the air and a few areas that shouldn't have been accessed.
1: Some needs to be vacuumed.
0: Especially if you're in your underwear mopping the floor at 2 a.m. Access microphones. You could have a bit of a chat with them, which is nice.
1: You could frighten the crap out of them. You could make the cat talk. That'd be funny.
0: You could generate 2D floor plans on people's homes.
1: Well, that I do know about, because the vacuums actually have to make a floor plan to know where it's going.
0: That's right.
1: So we can record his house.
0: That's right. So he managed to get all of those, even roughly locate them via an IP address.
1: We can't get a scammer from India.
0: No, it's a bit sad. All because a DJI later called a back-end permission validation issue. I've got one of those.
1: Yeah, I've got something different for you.
0: I've got a back-end permission validation issue.
1: It's called dropping your drawers. If they're down, they're in.
0: The only one that's allowed in there is the doctor.
1: It's an exit, not an entry.
0: And he's got to say the magic word. Open sesame.
1: Who's got the biggest hands?
0: In simple terms, the server didn't check properly. He was allowed to see what. And so it was giving someone a key to their car, which worries me, right? Because in the generalised, that means that he could see any of this. This company even can log in and see all these things. It's like giving someone a key to the car and accidentally handing them the keys to the entire Westfield car park.
1: Good luck on that one. You can't get out.
0: No, the only difference, if it was in Westfield car park, you'd come back with a mortgage.
1: Come back with your car. Be nice. I can never find it.
0: During a live demo with a journalist, his laptop reportedly catalogued thousands of devices in under 10 minutes. I mean, that's pretty good. Under 10 minutes, Glenn.
1: 10 minutes.
0: Even catalogue my wings in 10 minutes. I mean, that's just shocking.
1: You don't wear wigs.
0: Oh, that's true. I never thought of that.
1: Yeah, now,
0: Sammy insists he didn't hack anything. He didn't brutally force it in.
1: Yeah, righto.
0: Sounds like your type of movies.
1: Are we still talking about the drones?
0: Yeah, didn't bypass security. He just his own device authentication token and the DJI cloud system handed him access to anyone else. So, I mean, he's very clever, isn't he? So we now live in a world, Glev, where a vacuum cleaner has a camera. They can see you in your underwear and the Chinese are over there having a great little movie time. It maps your house so they know how to get in through your windows. It talks to the clouds, which is very nice because they're pretty boring.
1: It's all right, I'm off with the fairies. What's the diff?
0: And there's someone in Spain can accidentally drive it with Mario Kart.
1: Could you imagine this thing? Driving it. I would love to drive it around someone's house while they're sitting at the lounge watching a movie, stop it right in front of them and scream out, lift your bloody feet.
0: I think it'd be good if you've got 16-year-olds and they're just starting to date. Oh. You know, they're sitting on the lounge and they're trying to have their first little smooch as a kid and you just come along as a parent, right, with your little robo back and you go,

0: Don't touch her boobs. Not until you're 18.
1: Get off your ass and vacuum properly.
2: That I'd pay to see.
1: Yeah, I know. Me too, actually. We've got one of these vacuumy things at home. Not the DJI. I wouldn't go near that, actually, because I've had one of their drones. I don't trust them.
2: Right.
1: And so the thing we've got is vacuums, mops, does everything.
2: Yeah. And how's it working for you, Glenn? You still live in a tip.
1: No, because we keep leaving crap on the floor and we can't print it out. No. You've actually got to run around and clear the whole house before you vacuum it.
2: That's the idea of having a clean floor, Glenn.
1: No, it's the idea of paying someone to do it, which we haven't done yet.
2: Oh, God help us. You listen to

0: imagine, Glenn, you've been hit. You would have been a big newborn baby.
1: Huge, Sandy, huge.
0: I can imagine. In fact, you were the only baby that popped out holding a carton of Marlboros and asking for a meat pie, I would suggest.
1: That's every day. Excuse me, really, I mean, honestly.
0: Yes, well, not really. No, we know it's true. We've got photo evidence.
1: Wait till the runway walk.
0: But your record has been officially been beaten, Glenn. You roll over McDonald's baby, as you were better known, and we've now got a bigger version. This is a story this week about a baby born weighing nearly twice the size of an average newborn.
1: Oh, wow.
0: Now, for the context, an average newborn weighs around about 3.3 kilo. That's a little champion, almost double that. This one is taking around 6 kilo, Mark.
1: Oh, God.
0: It's not a baby. It's a fully loaded carry-on suitcase.
1: I was going to say, it's only seven on plane.
0: That baby wouldn't be allowed even on a Jetstar flight.
1: They come out with the little scales. Oh, you're sitting there with that look.
0: Not without a $50 fee. That's right. Doctors say larger babies can sometimes be linked to things like gestational diabetes or genetics, but either way, the bub made quite the entrance. Imagine the midwife going, congratulations, and also, wow!
1: And also, I need more epidurals, please. I hope that was cesarean for her sake.
0: And look, the healthy mum with a healthy baby, what's the most important thing? We can just take a moment for newborn outfits. Now, those little 000 onesies, the straight to the donate pile. That's right. I mean, imagine having a baby like that. I did go through my section to find him something nice. The only thing I could find was a tent. I'm sorry.
1: It's a bit of a worry when the baby fits the same maternity dress as the mother.
0: The baby went straight to size one with elbow room, reckon. Glenn, imagine the first cuddle. It's not skinned again. It's like a light gym session. It'd be heavy, wouldn't it? I mean, gosh, could you imagine?
1: It would be like pushing a bowling ball through a buttonhole.
0: Yeah, it also makes realise babies really do come in all shapes and sizes. Some are tiny and delicate, and some are very ugly, like you, Glenn.
1: But thanks very much.
0: Some arrive like they've already paid taxes. So, Glenn, if you were a big baby, then how heavy would you have been? 4 kilos?
1: Probably. I think I was average.
0: 400 kilos, probably.
1: That happened after it.
0: Somewhere out there is a mum who delivered a nearly 6 kilo legend and thought, yep, we're skipping straight to solids.
1: Can you imagine that day? I'm not looking at her face.
0: Oh, poor thing. Oh.

0: everyone else's food. That's right, the leftovers, Glenn.
1: Oh, homeless time.
0: Now, picture this, Glenn. It's a lovely Wednesday morning in Bondi. You're sitting in a trendy Sydney cafe.
1: Well, there's where your problem starts from. I'm not going to be in one of them.
0: You're going to be on your telephone, TikToking away with your hands down your pants, and you'll be ordering your oatmeal and chai froth latte.
1: You don't know me very well.
0: And next to you is a skinny Bondi type, often a beautiful plate of avocado and eggs on toast.
1: Those two don't belong together.
0: I know, Glenn. That's not enough fat for you. So we'll throw it in a bottle of olive oil.
1: Oh, that's better.
0: That's for your lunch and also for everything else you're doing under that table. Now, you'll manage. They just take two bites of their avocado and eggs, Glenn. Only two bites. That's it. They decide.
1: Well, because most of them are anorexic.
0: That's right. Because they're worrying about they're going to have to walk for the next 2 hours to burn that off. And then they decide, well, I'm not hungry. So they get up and leave, Glenn. Mm-hmm. They just disappear. They run out the door. They get their credit card. Cha-ching, cha-ching. Where's it? Where's my sound, Glenn?
1: Oh, you really want that. You're wishing it today, aren't you?
0: Glenn, come on now. You're a bit slow. There we go. There we go. That's $79.95. Thank you. There we go. For your two bites. And then they go, now there's a full plate sitting there, Glenn. All right. Mm-hmm. And what do you do, Glenn? Do you go and order your own or you just say, excuse me, are you finishing that? Because this week a man in a Sydney pub has divided the internet about he boldly helped himself to someone else's leftover food. Yeah, no, not a chip, Glenn. Not a chip. The whole plate. That's it. Stranger's table, stranger's meal, zero hesitation. And some people are calling it unhinged and others are saying, well, food waste is a bigger crime.
1: Well, we used to throw a lot of food away because people didn't eat it.
0: It's total crazy, right? Funny enough, I saw this on Saturday myself out at Penrith. Penrith?
1: Of course.
0: There's no way of really saying that. No, posh.
1: No. Yeah, no, there's nothing posh about that. Even the GPS says Penrith.
0: Yeah, you just go oof. So either way, we're at a cafe at the oof with the kids. And then I noticed, right, that there was this kid on the table next to me. Literally, I had scrambled eggs and avocado, right? Mm. And she took two bites and it sat there while she played on her phone, while she was TikToking away with her hands down her pants. And I'm telling you, right, that I was like, that is such a waste of food, especially knowing that this cafe is so goddamnly overpriced in the first place at the waterfront. And so I'm thinking to myself, what a waste of money. And then this story came up and I'm like, yeah, you know what? I looked at that and I was like, you know, darling, give me some tomato sauce. I'll finish that off for you.
1: So does it say if the guy was homeless or anything?
0: No, he wasn't homeless. No, he literally goes over to these girls and he goes, excuse me, darling, have you finished that? And then they go, yeah. He goes, can I finish it off? And they go, you're all right. No problem. I mean, why wouldn't you? It's like someone stealing your chip. I'm not big on people stealing my hot chip when they first come to the plate because they're too lazy to wait for their own meal to come. That annoys me, right, Glenn? Mm. But, you know, when you've got a cold chip and it's been sitting there and you've finished your meal, you know, like your husband, he's like a hoover. Your husband, like, I mean, if he finds a crumb on the floor, he's down there licking it like, you know,
1: he finishes a lollipop. He finishes my dinner.
0: He finishes everyone's dinner. I mean, let's face it, that boy's got suction like a Dyson.
1: I left half a pie out for him last night when he got home from work.
0: I mean, yeah, half a pie, that's not enough, Glenn. He needs three of those. So, I mean, I get it, but, you know, like, I think it's a good idea. I think what we should do is we should have, like, I've finished area, and then for those people who are still hungry, go and help yourself. If you want to try a little bit of the leftover key lime pie, why not, I say.
1: I mean, I go to the counter and say, what's that? Is that nice? They don't give you a little taste of it to say, yeah, have a little bit of this.
0: Yeah.
1: Then you can buy one.
0: Yeah, well, look, as long as you're not using their cutlery, I mean, unless they've sneezed on it. I mean, I wouldn't take the food left over from a children's meal, right, when they've got snot running down their face and then they're sitting there been picking their bum and then rubbing it into the chips, right? Now, that's a no-share zone.
1: I mean, the same with the adults. You don't know if they wash their hands.
0: No, it's all right. I don't care.
1: Of course you don't.
0: I'm hungry. I'm going to finish that off, darling. As long as you,
1: the stuff you've done over the years, I don't think it matters anymore.
0: You should just have a no spit zone. That'd be all right. No, I think it's okay. I think it's fair game once they've walked away, but it's only acceptable if you ask. I think you've got to ask. You can't literally go over there and just, you know, stick your finger in someone's, you know, schnitzel and say it's okay. Excuse me. Do you mind if I finger your schnitzel?
1: I want to see if this is fresh or processed.
0: That happened to us, me and Adam, years ago. That's
1: when
0: right.
1: You're fingering someone's schnitzel.
0: No, we went to the local. We went to the local pub. Used to have a little Chinese, you know, restaurant in there. We went up there, and then this Sheila, she came out from the ladies' toilet, and we were sort of like sitting near the like that area, and she comes over and she goes, "Oh, I know people like you."
1: Use.
0: People like use. And we're like, "Oh, yeah." And she goes, oh, you ordered the fried rice, have you? And we're like, "Yeah." And she goes, and then she sticks her finger in our rice. No lie. Sticks her finger in our rice and goes, "Oh, it's not as fluffy as mine."
1: Oh, my God.
0: We were like, we always called her the sticky finger lady after that. We couldn't eat the rice, unfortunately, after that.
1: Well, no, there's a hole in it.
0: But the fact is that if she'd been playing a poker machine, we could have got over it, but she walked out of the ladies' toilet.
1: All right.
0: See? And I just don't like, you know, my rice smelling like oil of you. Oil of lavender.
1: Are you sure it's lavender?
0: That's the question. Maybe you've got some sticky leftovers in a story you can share with us. You can always drop us a line. Simply just send us an email at office@893.com.au. Yeah, and perhaps you can always just send us a story. All right,
1: just send us a photo where you poked rice.
0: Yeah, well, it makes me hungry now.
1: I know, me too. You want a big breakfast now without the avocado.
0: Now, of course, at 9 o'clock, we have got the lovely John in just a few minutes. Well, that's us for this week, Glenn. Mm-hmm. We're done. We're cooked.
1: We've
0: managed
1: over.
0: To save you some food. We've managed to talk about your weight loss.

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That's Jan Arden there out of 1995 with Insensitive. Good morning to all the listeners out there, especially on Nostalgia Time, which we're doing until midday today. And thank you to Sandy and Glenn for once again a fantastic show. And I always enjoy the banter that goes on there in the morning, first thing. It sort of prepares me for the onslaught of good music that we're going to play for you. And as a matter of fact, just like this one from Joshua Catterson.

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1: Hit it. This ain't no disco. It ain't no country club either.

0: Yeah, boys to men, and I'll make love to you. And from out of 1995, and the one before that also was 1995, and that was Sheryl Crow, and All I Want to Do is Make Love to You. Oh, yeah, all right then. So now we've got the best part of 1995 done and dusted.
1: Hi, I'm Lisa.
2: I'm Susan.
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0: And this is Celtic Thunder.

Yeah, that was Paula Abdul. Rather eerie and a little bit different. But my love is for real. And here is Neil Diamond.

0: That's Alanis Morissette and Head Over Feet here on the Nostalgia Time Show. And we'll be playing all the music that you have asked me to play.
1: Hi, I'm Stephanie Jansen, and you're listening to Nostalgia with John Lyle.

0: Okay, very good morning to you, Steve. Why, gee, you're looking chipper today.
1: Well, John, coming here, you know, and living in the country, good fresh air. Really, it does a lot for a man.
0: What have you got in store for us today, Steve?
1: Well, my offering today is a musical that is probably many listeners' favourite, Carousel.
0: Oh, very good.
1: Yes.
0: Please proceed.
1: The story is about Billy, who has been dead for 15 years, when he hears that there's a problem on Earth with his former wife and his son, Bill. Now, under heaven rules, he may go back to Earth for one day. He would like to do this to make amends for his behaviour when he was on Earth. But first, he had to ask the heavenly gatekeeper for permission. And he goes to the heavenly gatekeeper and he tells his story. It seems that on Earth, John, he kept bad company when he was a carousel barker.
0: Oh, yes, and the truth comes out eventually.
1: In heaven. So much for the story. Here is some great music and actors, but first let's hear the Carousel Waltz.

0: I love that waltz.
1: It's great, yes.
0: Absolutely beautiful.
1: It is, yes. The lead male, Bill, actor, was played by an actor with a great voice, Gordon McRae. Gordon McRae was born in New Jersey. His parents were Scottish. He served in World War II as a navigator in the Army Air Force. McRae played the lead in a number of musicals, and one of his favourites is Oklahoma, which again, we've got to do yet, but that's one of my great favourites. We will be presenting later on, by the way. Let's hear him sing a duet with Shirley Jones singing If I Loved You.
2: Bob.

0: And you know, they both sang that, Gordon McRae and Shirley Jones. They both sang it, and if you did it together, as we have depicted, it is brilliant.
1: It is, yes, yeah. Great song, yeah. We have now introduced Shirley Jones. Shirley Jones played the female lead, Julie Gordon, in Carousel. Shirley Jones was born in Charleroi, Pennsylvania. Her parents had a Welsh background. Obviously, a name like Jones.
0: Yeah.
1: Yeah, there again, I married Jones as well, by the way. She couldn't sing, mind you, but... She started her stage career when she was auditioned by Rodgers and Hammerstein and received a personal contract. Shirley Jones appeared in a number of Rodgers and Hammerstein musicals. She is probably the best known as Shirley Partridge, the widowed mother of five children in the situation comedy television series Partridge Family, which went on from 1970 to 1974, co-starring her real-life stepson, David Cassidy, the son of Jack Cassidy. Shirley's next song, To Delight...

0: Our next lead is Cameron Mitchell, aka Mitchell, who plays Jigger Cragen. Cameron Mitchell was born in 1934 in Dallas Town, Pennsylvania, and boasts Scottish and German descent. Only a lot of these, a few of these stars had that sort of Irish or Scottish German descent, didn't they?
1: Yeah, very, very interesting.
0: It is, yeah. Mitchell commenced his career on Broadway before moving into films. In the 1960s, he played in spaghetti westerns. I love a spaghetti western. And television in the mid-70s. Cameron Mitchell sang two songs in Carousel. That was a real nice clamber bake, and a stone cutters it on stone.

There are a number of female actors in the cast of Carousel. I have picked Barbara Ruick. Barbara Ruick came from an acting family. She actually started her early career when she sang in clubs and on radio programs. Her musical career started when she played small parts in Bandwagon, Cinderella, and in Carousel. She sings with the song, June is Bursting Out All Over.

0: For my brother Junior,
1: and my sister's even loonier,
0: and my ma's getting kittenish with Pat.
2: Junior's busted out all over.
0: The sheep aren't sleeping anymore. All the rams that chase the ewe sheep are determined there'll be new sheep, and the ewe sheep aren't even keeping score.

0: told me a story about a ladies' exercise team in the Royal Tournament.
1: Yeah, John. Back in 1952, I was in a Royal Air Force boy entrant, and I was in the entrance band, and we played in the Royal Tournament at Earl's Court in London. A number of regiments put on displays, and the Women's Royal Army Corps performed a physical fitness display. And there's all these young ladies in their PT kit and whatever. And the band played "June Is Bursting Out All Over." And the audience loved it. I've never forgotten it. It was such a sight, yeah. and I'm not being rude about the ladies, but it was such a... Once again, time catches up with us, but there are two pieces I would close with Gordon McRae's Siliquary, My Boy Bill, and such a piece, You'll Never Walk Alone, sung by Shirley Jones and Clara May Turner.
0: Both pieces have such a profound meaning, You'll Never Walk Alone, was chosen by Liverpool City Football Club as their signature song, especially after the song took a much deeper and more tragic meaning. After the Hillsborough disaster of 1989, when a human crush at the stadium in Sheffield injured hundreds and 96 fans lost their lives.
1: Yeah, sadly, it's also played at the funeral of the young girls murdered in Bangalow Forest.

He might be a champ of the heavyweights or a fellow that sells you glue or president of the United States. That'd be all right, too. His mother would like that, but he wouldn't be president unless he wanted to be. Not

0: well, John, that song, You Never Walk Alone, always gets to me.
1: Yeah, it is really good. And we have a mutual friend, actually, who sings that. His name is Steve Murphy. He's one of the local local lads. And with a name like Steve, I mean, he couldn't go wrong, could he?
0: Oh, no, better still, it's a good Irish boy called Murphy.
1: Yeah.
0: Don't forget, my background is Irish too.
1: Yeah. Well, thank you once again, Steve. Carousel is one of my favourite shows, on stage or screen. And I've always enjoyed it, always loved it. And, of course, you too. It's been presented very well. And I thank you once again, Steve, for doing such a wonderful show.
0: Well, thank you, John, for putting it all together. Because, you know, without the man who can put it together,
1: yeah,
0: it would just be very boring.
1: Oh, no, it goes on. Yeah. The show must go on.
0: It does. Yeah, well, thanks, John.
1: Thank you very much, Steve. We'll catch you again.
0: Yep.

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May we help you? 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
1: The City of Liverpool and District Historical Society was established in 1959 to preserve, conserve and promote the history of Liverpool, Australia's fourth oldest town. 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